Teddy Edwards and Houston Person teamed up in 1996 for that version of Little Girl Blue. Let's next listen to the traditional classic song, C.C. Rider. Here's Red Garland, recorded in 1959.

Modern Jazz Quartet from their 1972 release in a sentimental Misty Roses. Dueling B3 organ players Tony Monaco and Joey DeFrancesco got together in 2002. From that session, here is Katrina's Prayer.

From one of the best releases, Screamin' the Blues in 1961, you listen to the Oliver Nelson Sextet, recording of Alto It Is. It wasn't ever made clear where he received his middle name, Eddie Lockjaw Davis, but he was a great saxophone player of many styles. Swing, bop, hard bop, and soul jazz. From 1966, Speak

What can be said? That was Ben Crosby and Louis Armstrong with an early 1950s recording of Pennies from Heaven. Latin Affair, a 1959 album from the George Shearing Quintet, ended up on the 1,000 Recordings to Hear Before You Die list. From that release, here is the George and Ira Gershwin song, Let's Call the Whole Thing Off.

from the Roost label. Recording by Sonny Stitt, Because of You, 1957. Don't go away. Another hour of classic jazz will begin in just a couple of moments.

It's time to begin the last hour of classic jazz, which includes music from the Oscar Peterson Trio, Gene Krupa, Ahmad Jamal, and Diana Krall. To start off this hour, let's head to New Orleans and listen to this 2021 recording of Basin Street Blues from clarinetist Evan Christopher, trumpet player Spanky Davis, and trombonist Wycliffe Gordon.

Another recording from the mid-1960s, 1963 to be exact, but it wasn't released until 1999 on the Blue Note label. Grant Green, Don't Let the Sun Catch You Crying. Here's a selection from Diana Krall's very first live album, Live in Paris, recorded in 2001, East of the Sun, West of the Moon.

In 2015, David Sanborn and Randy Crawford got together in New York and recorded Windmills of Your Mind for the album Time and the River. Let's listen to one of the greatest jazz pianists of all time, Ahmad Jamal. Willow, Weep for Me, from 1961.

composed by Hoagy Carmichael in 1939, I Get Along Without You Very Well, went on to become a popular song throughout the 1940s and 1950s. Chet Baker recorded his version in 1954. And now, here's an Irving Berlin song, How Deep Is the Ocean? Gene Krupa and his orchestra recorded the first version in 1955.

The great tenor and soprano saxophone player Dexter Gordon from the 1977 release Sophisticated Lady, You're Blasé. Written by Fats Waller and Andy Razif. Here's a 1990 version of Honeysuckle Rose from the Oscar Peterson Trio.

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1: 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I think we're still doing a little fundraising over there on WFNU.org. So, what's going on, Frogtown? It's Matt with Mixtape, show about relationships here on a Monday night. 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Let's see, it's Monday night and it's Mixtape. Let's get started.

It's mixtape. Yeah, show about relationships on a Monday night. What's going on? It's Matty G with you on a crisp, rapidly cooling off crisp evening here in Frogtown. Let's see. Wow. What a difference a week can make. I was scheduled to go to Boston for work next week, but that got canceled. So it's kind of weird. All of a sudden, everything's just kind of slowing down all of a sudden. I think as soon as all the tech bros get on TV and tell everybody that AI could kill all of humanity, I feel like the market and everybody else has just taking a deep breath on the whole, do we spend more money on the AI robots or not? Oh my goodness, somebody's revving their motorcycle engine in the parking lot outside the hotel here at Marion and 94, and where our studios are, high atop the exciting motel hotel here. big controversy last weekend. Apparently, a whole bunch of Twin Cities Marathon runners' cars got towed out of the former Sears parking lot. In past years, the marathon allowed people to park for free and run the marathon and then pick up the car at the end of it. Well, apparently that all has changed, and Guardian Towing, I guess it is, or something, is blowing up Reddit this past week with their rather expensive, I think, $400 or $500 towing fees. And then I guess some people had scanned the QR code, and the Sears lot has gone to an on-demand pricing app. So the first few people ended up paying, $5 for all-day parking, and then some people ended up paying $5,000 and still getting their car towed for all-day parking just to run the Twin Cities Marathon. Craziness. When is our city going to just buy that old Sears lot and turn it into something municipal or something nice for us in the city? It'd be nice if we had some leadership here in the city who could take a blighted property and turn it into something useful at a minimum, public lot, because it's so close to the state capitol. I mean, what a great place to have a nice public parking lot. But then the building could easily be turned into like a rec center or some other kind of, nice thing for it. Why can't we have nice things? That's what I keep asking myself. All right, keeping things mellow, the last couple of weeks we've been doing the Don't Want to Fight radio from my Spotify playlist. So we're going to continue on a little bit of that mellowness and keep it mellow as summer has finally come crashing to an end today with 70s, 80 degree day, and now tomorrow it's going to cool off. So let's keep it mellow, and time to close your windows up tonight and maybe put the heater on simmer or bake a batch of brownies. Good night to be indoors baking some brownies. Alabama Shakes tonight on Mixtape.

We are keeping it super mellow tonight on Mixtape. That was St. Paul and the Broken Bones with The Last Dance. This is Alabama Shakes, Future People. Tonight on a mellow Mixtape.

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0: evening to all the good, good people. Welcome back to Rollin' Tumblin', pumpkin-spiced blues, soul, and R&B music. 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I am your humble host, JJ Perry, and I got a lot of great music to get to tonight. We're going to start things off on the right foot right now. This is Johnny Guitar Watson, Gangster of Love, on Frogtown Community Radio.
1: Jesse James and Frank James, Billy Kid, all the rest. Supposed to be some bad cats out there in the West. But when they dug me and my gangsta ways, they hung up their guns

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I rope 65 girls. I kiss them all at the same time. I take 25 or 30. I'd put them all on a freight. $1 million reward for me. Each and every state.

That was Guitar Slim. I like to think about Guitar Slim showing up to a gig in a Cadillac with a guitar in his hand. But the colors matching, you know. I got a red car, I got a red guitar, I got a blue car, I got a blue guitar. Man, that's when stuff was real cool. Guitar Slim. We also heard from Nappy Brown, Well, Well, Well, Baby La. And we started the set off tonight with Gangster of Love from Johnny Guitar Watson. All right, you are in on Rollin' Tumblin' tonight. Gonna play some music here, starting off with one of my very, very favorites. And I know I say everything's my favorite, but this one is right there at the tippy top. To hear from his classic album called Black Magic. This is Magic Sam with Easy Baby on Frogtown Community Radio.

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It's Monday night. Do you know where your radio dial is at? Well, you got it set to 94.1 FM. WFNU. We got Rollin' Tumblin' tonight. Classic, vintage, and rare blues, soul, and R&B music. And let me tell you about this last set of music we just heard from. Played you some Coco Taylor right there, Happy Home. Right before that, Lowell Fulson with the Blues Rumba. I've played this one on the show before, and I kind of dig it. Things Go Better with Coke. It's a commercial from Little Milton. Right before that, Syl Johnson with I've Got the Real Thing. Maybe you make the connection. You oldies out there like me make the connection there. Linda Lindell with What a Man. Woman Across the River from Freddie King. And we started that mess off with Magic Sam, Easy Baby. Yeah, so, I was thinking about Syl Johnson. I've got the real thing. I says, oh, man, you know, like Coke, the real thing. It kind of reminds me, I interviewed John Primer about a year ago now for something. And I asked him, I says, so, John, you got the real deal blues band. You got the album that's called The Real Deal. What does that mean to you? What does being real mean to you? And he says, man, it just means being real, you know, playing real blues, just being real with the thing, just being real. I didn't press him too hard on it of what that means, but you know, I think if you know John Primer, if you've ever seen him or listened to his records, then you probably know that he's talking about the raw, unvarnished, honest to God, true blues. I guess that's what we try to provide you here on Rollin' Tumblin'. I don't know. Classic, vintage, and rare blues, soul, and R&B. It doesn't roll quite off the tongue like the real thing, but maybe I'll keep workshopping this. If you've got any good ideas of... tell me what's real. Don't look for it on the internet. Just tell me. Send me an email. RollinTumblinMusic@gmail.com. Help me get out of this train of thought. I'm going to just stick to the blues here. Let me play you something from Sunnyland Slim. This is a number called It's You, Baby on Frogtown Community Radio.

That was the good stuff from Mighty Joe Young, a number called Voodoo Dust. Then we went back to 1967 with Chris Kenner. I don't think I've ever heard a song title quite like this. Fumigate Funky Broadway. I can't think of another song that's got fumigate in the title. That's the first. One of my very favorites right before that, Willie Williams with Black Diamond Rattler. Jay Nelson, Raise Some Sand. We heard Just Want a Little Lovin' from Andre Williams. And we started that set off with It's You, Baby from Sunnyland Slim. And that, my friends, is going to wrap up this week's Rollin' Tumblin'. Thank you so much for joining me. My name is JJ Perry. I'm in here every Monday night on WFNULP 94.1 FM in St. Paul. Come back again next week, Monday night, 10 p.m. Central Time. We'll do it all again. But I'm going to leave you with one more here. This is a rare field recording, as they say. From 1980, the Monterey Jazz Festival. I don't think I've ever played anything from the Hollywood Fats band. Hollywood Fats, one of the great geniuses of West Coast guitar, died much, much too young. But this is Hollywood Fats band supporting Margie Evans, the wonderful singer, on this number, Trouble, Trouble, Trouble. And we'll catch you next week on Rollin' Tumblin' right here on Frogtown Community Radio.

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1: DJ
0: Mixy May, and welcome to Mixy Monday. I'm so happy to be here today. Starting off, the top of this set was Clear by Milo. My friend Daphne posted this on her story and I stole that real quick. Yes, I did. One thing about me is I'm lurking on your stories of the songs you pick and see if they sound good, and I save them for myself. But that's what I love about music. You just keep sharing it, and that's why I'm here every Monday at 6 to share some music with you guys. So I got another song from a friend that they posted. They're doing a cute little fit video, and the song was too good to not save. This is Sexy Eyes by Dr. Hook. Enjoy.

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And you're listening to WFNU 94.1 FM. And I am your host, Mixie May, and today you're listening to Mixie Monday. I love Mondays. I was kind of feeling like I was starting to hate Mondays. But, you know, I figured that out, and now I love Mondays again because I'm free on a Monday. So I hope you guys are too, free on a Monday at 6 p.m. listening to Mixie Monday. Okay, I'm done joking around, and I'll talk business with you guys. Business, I don't know what that would be, but I got some things I'm excited for, and I love this time of year. I love winter because something about Minnesota is we love being outside in the summer. Like when we experience total euphoria here when the season is not below 20 degrees, but we experienced 80 to 90 degrees this weekend, and we all hated it. We all hated it, one, because it's fall, and what do you mean? We want our uggaroonies on and our big sweaters, and why are we wearing shorts and we're at the beach on someone's boat? I wasn't at anyone's boat, but I wish I was. But it's getting cold out, and that means more shows, more concerts. That's where I want to be, inside sweating till the room stank. And then you walk outside and it's cold and the brisk air hits you and you're like, ooh, and the sweat that was dripping down you is now an icicle. That's what I'm going to feel this Thursday, hopefully. I'm going to Zach Fox. He's having a little DJ set at First Avenue, and I am so excited. I'm so excited. I saw him 2 years ago with my friend Bree, and we're going again together. I'm so excited. I haven't seen that girl in so long. If you're listening, Bree, I miss you. I miss you, and I can't wait. I can't wait to see you. And I'm also going with Eden, and really excited. Yeah. Yeah, it's just going to be good vibes, and that's all you need with your girls. Anything else coming up? Oh, Danny's birthday, DJ Star Thrill. They're having a little birthday DJ moment karaoke on October. Hold on, let me make sure. October 26th. But their birthday's on the 25th, and it's gonna be at New World. So like, pull up. There's gonna be karaoke and maybe even an open deck. I love Libras. It's Libra season still, right? Are you a Libra, Danny? Or are you Scorpio? I think you're a Libra. I love Libras. Like, oh my God, oh my God. Anything else coming up? I missed the Kalia concert, and I'm really mad. I was here doing a Mixie Monday, playing all her music, and guess what? Everyone was at her concert and looked so freaking good. Like, it looked so good. And I have a song by her in here a little later, but I'm upset about it, but it's okay. I'm also, funny enough, going... I don't know how I ended up buying tickets to this, but they're really cheap. And that's how I'm, it's okay. I'm going to be going to Bryce from Love Island's DJ set. He's going to be at Sky Theater. I'm super excited. I was talking about going to see him as a joke, and the joke became real. But yeah, that's in December, so we got some time. I'm going to quit.

yapping for you guys and play some more music. But if you guys have any fun events happening, please slide them my way so I can tell the people and maybe I'll even go. But yeah, I'm gonna play this new song that I found today. It's called Telepathy Love.

0: And the last song you guys listened to was Angel by Layla and Tizo, Touchdown. And the song before that was, what was it? In My Face. Yes. D-V-Y-N. But the last song, Layla's been like putting out new music and it's good. She does, not my problem. That's not my problem. Problem, not my problem. Yep. Yeah, okay. if you're tuning in now, you are listening to Mixie Monday with your
1: DJ
0: Mixie May, which is every Monday at 6 p.m. And don't worry if you miss a Mixie Monday, which you probably won't. You can listen to my show on demand on the WFNU app, and you can listen to my last two shows. The app's really awesome. You guys should download the app if you don't. You can see, I send a lot of times like links, but in the app you can actually see what song's being played, and that's really cool to see. So yeah. Do you guys have any Halloween plans? Because I'm getting scared. We got things happening for Halloween, but what are we doing for Halloween, like the day? I don't know what my costume's gonna be. I think I'm gonna be Botched. That's what I keep telling people. It's a concept if you don't understand. Botched is, I'm gonna be like, I got bad like lip filler or something, like I just was under that knife and I'm like super like bruised and bloody but chic. So if you guys could like understand what that like could look like, that's what it's gonna be. What are you guys going to be anything? I'm going to talk to the people I know listening. Kyle, your bat costume seems really awesome. that's crazy. I know I was hating on bats yesterday, but I think it's a really good costume. And you're going to be a little sky puppy, is what you call them. I don't know anyone else's Halloween costume other than Kyle, so I can't even like throw out more ideas. Oh, actually, I was at a party Saturday. I just ended up at a duo's party for someone's birthday, and I didn't have a duo. I need my duo. Shout out Martin. But I just came by myself, and I had no duo, and everyone was like, who's your duo? And it's just kind of embarrassing when you show up with no duo because you came with no friends. But there was these two guys that walked in middle of the party dressed as Diet Coke and a captain, and they had a bottle of Captain Morgan and a case of Diet Coke. They were rum and coke. I genuinely screamed. It was the best thing I ever saw. Like they won. Interactive costumes are awesome. So ooh, Kyle, I have an idea for you. You know, like bats, they have rabies and stuff. You should have a syringe that's like, it says like vaccine or something, and it just has shots in it, and you're giving people shots. Duh. Because yeah, okay, I hope you like that, and you can use it if you want. You don't have to if you don't want to. But yeah, I'm gonna play some more music because I'm probably driving my dad a little crazy for how much I'm talking, but I know you guys enjoy it, so that's all that matters. The next song I have for you guys is Tokyo by Nico Rubio.

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the last two songs you listened to was Eat the Pavement by Dev Lemons and The Bridges by Kalia and featuring Pink Panthers. We're coming to the last 15 minutes of my show, but 15 minutes, you can still play some really good songs. That's what I always say. Oh, okay, so have you guys watched Adults? I know most of you guys probably have, but I was watching the last two episodes I haven't seen. I am so slow at watching shows. I think I win the record of finishing any series, like, the slowest, but it's usually the limited series, or it's like they're coming out. Like, Adults has 8 episodes and there's 2 seasons. Everyone binged that in one day. I've been watching it since it came out. It's been like a month or two because, one, I watch one episode at a time, and also I don't have Hulu, so I've been bumming it out off people. But the last episode I was watching was, well, that's what I tell everyone. That's what Anton was like saying and told like some girl to like become a singer, and she threw her dentist school like out the window. But there was some woman in like the beginning of the episode that showed him her big peacock tattoo on her thigh, and it was like, a thigh is just a wasted piece of potential, or something like something crazy, and she got like this tattoo because it's like, that's just what I always say, that's what Anton says. But that reminded me of this one time I convinced my middle school art teacher to get a tattoo of an avocado, and she did. Wow. Like, I didn't know I had that kind of impact. Like, I was convincing, like, I was telling her every day, like, you need to get a avocado tattoo. Like, Miley Cyrus has an avocado tattoo. Like, Miss Ray, like, you need to get an avocado tattoo. And I remember I graduated 8th grade, and she was like actually like a teacher, like 8 or something, I can't remember, but then she became an art teacher like later. She sent me an email, and it was of her avocado tattoo she got on her ankle. And it looked really cute. Like, I can't lie. It was really cute. But I was like, wow. That's what I always say, though. That was like I feel like Anton in that show, genuinely. Like, I am him. He is me. Like, we're one and the same. I'm going to play some more songs for you guys. Well, of course, that's just what this show's all about. The next song I have for you guys is Goodnight and Go by Imogen Heap. And then following that is Headlock, not by her, but by Lucy Gang. Enjoy.

And the last song you listened to was Headlock by Lucy Gang. I'm coming to the end of my show, but don't worry. There is always a replay at 11 on Mondays. So you can listen to my show live again, even though you're here to hear me say that. But again, if you download the WFNU app, you can listen to my past shows whenever on demand. That's why I love WFNU. You can stay connected with all the different people on the station. I was trying to have words of wisdom, but I was like stumbling over my own words, and you know what? I caught myself and whatever. But thanks again for joining me, and don't worry, you can listen to all my shows again next Monday. Next Monday, come back and I'll have some new songs for you guys. I'm going to be ending the show with, I haven't picked what song I want to end it with, but I think I figured it out right now. This is So Good by Shaylia and Kate Renata. 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

papers and checks, and a man standing there, and you were that man. Said you filed my divorce.

washes over me. Yet I can't believe the grace of God.

You don't have to do that. I ain't got no coffee. Got some tea though. Nah, I don't have sugar either. Got some blue agave though. Turmeric. Tell me that. And try some of this. It's hot though.

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1: 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I think we're still doing a little fundraising over there on WFNU.org. So, what's going on, Frogtown? It's Matt with the Mixtape, show about relationships here on a Monday night. And, hey, if you haven't yet given a couple of bucks to the FNU, consider keeping community live, community radio like this on the air. 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Let's see, it's Monday night and it's Mixtape. Let's get started.

It's Mixtape. Yeah, show about relationships on a Monday night. What's going on? It's Matty G with you on a crisp, rapidly cooling off crisp evening here in Frogtown. Let's see. Wow. What a difference a week can make. I was scheduled to go to Boston for work next week, but that got canceled. So it's kind of weird. All of a sudden, everything's just kind of slowing down all of a sudden. I think as soon as all the tech bros get on TV and tell everybody that AI could kill all of humanity, I feel like the market and everybody else has just taking a deep breath on the whole, do we spend more money on the AI robots or not? Oh my goodness, somebody's revving their motorcycle engine in the parking lot outside the hotel here at Marion and 94, and where our studios are, high atop the exciting motel hotel here. Big controversy last weekend. Apparently, a whole bunch of Twin Cities Marathon runners' cars got towed out of the former Sears parking lot. In past years, the marathon allowed people to park for free and run the marathon and then pick up the car at the end of it. Well, apparently that all has changed, and Guardian Towing, I guess it is, or something, is blowing up Reddit this past week with their rather expensive, I think, $400 or $500 towing fees. And then I guess some people had scanned the QR code, and the Sears lot has gone to an on-demand pricing app. So the first few people ended up paying, $5 for all-day parking, and then some people ended up paying $5,000 and still getting their car towed for all-day parking just around the Twin Cities Marathon. Craziness. When is our city going to just buy that old Sears lot and turn it into something municipal or something nice for us in the city? It'd be nice if we had some leadership here in the city who could take a blighted property and turn it into something useful at a minimum public lot, because it's so close to the state capitol. I mean, what a great place to have a nice public parking lot. But then the building could easily be turned into like a rec center or some other kind of nice thing for it. Why can't we have nice things? That's what I keep asking myself. All right, keeping things mellow, the last couple of weeks we've been doing the Don't Want to Fight radio from my Spotify playlist. So we're going to continue on a little bit of that mellowness and keep it mellow as summer has finally come crashing to an end today with 70s, 80 degree day, and now tomorrow it's going to cool off. So let's keep it mellow, and time to close your windows up tonight and maybe put the heater on simmer or bake a batch of brownies. Good night to be indoors baking some brownies. Alabama Shakes tonight on Mixtape.

We are keeping it super mellow tonight on Mixtape. That was St. Paul and the Broken Bones with The Last Dance. This is Alabama Shakes, Future People. Tonight on a mellow Mixtape.

Satan wants to call it all over me. My head was aching, my hands are shaking, wants to call it all over me.

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1: With the help of Almighty God, the armed forces carried out four qualitative operations over the past 24 hours, using a number of ballistic and winged missiles, as well as drones. The first operation targeted King Khaled Airport in Riyadh in three phases, starting the evening before yesterday, resulting in the disruption of air navigation at the airport and its complete closure.
0: Houthi fighters from Yemen have targeted the Saudi capital of Riyadh for the third time in recent days. On Saturday, a Houthi missile strike at the Riyadh airport killed at least 12 and injured over 300 in the deadliest attack on Saudi soil in over a decade. President Trump's weighing whether to join the Saudi fight against the Houthis in Yemen. We'll speak to Yemen scholar Helen Lackner. Then, as the world's richest man, Elon Musk, spends an astonishing $366 million to help Republicans in the midterms, we'll speak to Oscar-winning filmmaker Alex Gibney about his new nearly four-hour documentary, Musk.
2: Give it up for the greatest capitalist in history!
3: Oh! Elon Musk is one of the most controversial figures in the world. So I decided to make him the subject of my next film. But it soon became clear Elon would not participate.

0: DemocracyNow.org, The War and Peace Report. I'm Amy Goodman. A leader of Yemen's Houthi movement has warned the U.S. will face a swift and painful response if it joins Saudi Arabia's attacks on Houthi-controlled territory. The warning came after President Trump said he's considering joining the Saudi-led counteroffensive aimed at ousting Houthi fighters from Yemen's Red Sea coast and the strategic Bab el-Mandab Strait. Yemen's Saudi-backed, internationally recognized government says Houthi strikes over the past 24 hours killed at least 5 civilians and left over a dozen wounded. That includes an attack on a hospital in Yemen's third largest city of Taiz, which is encircled by Houthi fighters. Residents there are reportedly rationing food and essential goods amidst growing warnings of a humanitarian disaster. Elsewhere, the Saudi-led coalition in Yemen said it had intercepted missiles fired by Houthis towards southwestern Saudi Arabia and the capital Riyadh, where Houthi attacks on King Khalid International Airport in recent days killed 18 people and injured over 300. The continuing attacks came as the U.S. Embassy in Riyadh said U.S. citizens had been arrested for taking photos of recent events in Saudi Arabia, though it did not specify how many people were detained. Meanwhile, the UN reports at least 139 people are dead and 84 others remain missing after an overcrowded boat capsized while sailing from Djibouti to Yemen. The International Organization for Migration said in a statement, quote, despite the violence in Yemen, migrants are still making the perilous journeys hoping to make it to the Gulf countries. This is UN spokesperson Stefan Dujarric.
1: This tragedy is yet another stark reminder of the dangers people face in search of safety, in search of work, and just in search of a better life for themselves and their families. Since the fighting escalated on Yemen's west coast, more than 217,000 people have been displaced from their homes.
0: We'll have more on the violence in Yemen after headlines. In the Persian Gulf, the UK's Maritime Trade Operations Center reports an oil tanker was struck by a projectile while exiting the Strait of Hormuz Monday. All crew members are reportedly safe and accounted for. Iran's Islamic Revolutionary Guard Corps took credit for the attack, saying it was the third ship it had struck in 2 days. Since the start of October, there have been at least 18 attacks on ships in or around the Strait of Hormuz. In Ukraine, a Russian strike on a residential high-rise in a Kyiv suburb killed at least 2 people Monday evening, while Russian attacks on other parts of Ukraine killed another 6 people. The deadly strikes came as Ukrainian officials said Russia continues to bomb energy sites, despite President Trump's insistence Saturday that Moscow and Kyiv had agreed to cease such energy attacks. Both sides denied Trump's claim, though Ukrainian President Volodymyr Zelensky said he was willing to halt attacks on energy infrastructure if Russia reciprocated. Meanwhile, 11 sailors went missing in the Black Sea today after an apparent drone attack on 2 cargo ships off the coast of Bulgaria, one of which sank. It was the second deadly attack of its kind in the past week and prompted Bulgaria to summon Russia's ambassador. This is the Bulgarian Prime Minister, Roman Radev.
2: We do not possess solid, clear evidence to level an accusation against any specific party. However, logic suggests that the outcome works to the advantage of the Russian Federation. For this reason, I am summoning the Russian ambassador for a meeting today.
0: A bipartisan group of senators is calling on President Trump to reverse plans to purchase diesel fuel from Russia as part of an effort to lower fuel prices ahead of the midterm elections. In a statement, the senators wrote that Trump is violating a 2022 law that explicitly bans Russian energy imports, adding, quote, the United States should not provide Putin with a financial lifeline while Russia continues to kill Ukrainian civilians. The administration must immediately reverse course, unquote. 4 Republican senators signed the statement. Susan Collins of Maine, Alaska's Lisa Murkowski, Tom Tillis of North Carolina, and John Curtis of Utah. On Monday, President Trump defended the Treasury Department's waiver allowing Russian fuel imports through next April, writing on Truth Social, quote, I made the right choice for the American people. Always America first, Trump wrote. Federal agents from the Department of Homeland Security raided the Washington, D.C. home of Democratic Congressmember Ilhan Omar of Minnesota Monday. The raid came less than a month before the midterm elections. The Justice Department has traditionally tried not to take public investigative actions involving a candidate in the 60 days before a primary or general election. In a statement, Congressmember Omar said, quote, "For 10 years, Trump's targeted me with baseless lies and smear campaigns. This is just the latest escalation in his campaign of political intimidation. I will not be silent," she said. Ilhan Omar was born in Somalia, came to the U.S. as a child. She became one of the first two Muslim women elected to Congress in 2018. Trump has repeatedly attacked her and Somali Americans as garbage. Over the weekend, President Trump signaled he'd push for the federal raid of Omar's home. He said, quote, "She comes from Somalia. J.D. Vance and our people are looking at it very strongly," he said. Trump also posted on Truth Social, quote, "The Somali should not be allowed to get away with what they are doing. They view you as weak and stupid people. Fight back, Minnesota, fight back. If you need the federal government, we'll come to your rescue," he wrote. Trump's apparent call to violence drew condemnation from religious and interfaith leaders. This is Abdullahi Farah, an imam at a Bloomington, Minnesota mosque, which was bombed by a far-right militia in 2017.
3: "Instead of bringing Minnesotans together to find solutions, President Trump chose to make sweeping accusations against my Somali American community and telling people to fight back. Fight back against whom? What exactly is the president asking people to do? These words are reckless, they are dangerous, and they have consequences."
4: That's right.
0: The richest man in the world, far-right trillionaire Elon Musk, has quietly funneled $276 million into Republican groups and his super PAC since the start of July to boost the GOP in the midterms. That's according to reporting by the New York Times. He gave $158 million this summer to the Senate Leadership Fund to help Republicans hold on to the Senate. It's one of the largest political donations in American history. It's more than the Democrats raised from all of its donors that quarter for its efforts in the Senate. In total, Musk has given Republicans $366 million in campaign contributions during the 2025-26 election cycle. Meanwhile, corporations that have benefited from the Trump administration's cancellation of federal enforcement actions have given more than $210 million in contributions to MAGA Inc. and other Trump-aligned super PACs, according to Public Citizen. The group tallied the Trump administration's cancellation of 212 federal enforcement actions involving 205 corporations. We'll be speaking with the Oscar-winning filmmaker Alex Gibney about his new almost four-hour film called Musk later in the broadcast. Republican Senator Darlene Graham of South Carolina, the sister of the late Republican Senator Lindsey Graham, sparred with her Democratic opponent Annie Andrews for their first and only debate on Sunday, likely. The GOP's Senate Leadership Fund is directing $5 million into the contest, signaling surprising Democratic strength in the race. The polls have tightened in recent weeks. This is Graham defending Israel at the debate.
5: "I fully believe that we need to stand with Israel. The same people that want to hurt and attack Israel want to come after us. The terrorists that were close to getting a nuclear weapon will come here. So we need to stand with our strongest ally in the Middle East, where there's a lot of unrest."
0: Meanwhile, Dr. Andrews blasted Graham for her support for the U.S.-Israeli war in Iran.
6: "My opponent is the only one on this stage who had the opportunity to vote to end the war, but three times in a row she voted to continue it. And several days after one of those votes, she had the audacity to walk out onto this stage and admit that national security isn't really her thing. South Carolina, if your surgeon said that appendectomies aren't really his thing, would you still hand him a scalpel? No. So why would we hand Darlene Graham a full term in the U.S. Senate? She is unserious and unqualified."
0: In the occupied West Bank, Israeli forces today raided the offices of several Palestinian NGOs in the courtyard of the Palestine Medical Complex. The NGOs raided include the Union of Palestinian Women's Committees, the Adamir Prisoner Support and Human Rights Association in Ramallah. Israeli snipers were also reportedly dispatched around the entrances to the Palestine Medical Complex in Ramallah. Meanwhile, in Gaza, at least four Palestinians, including a four-year-old child, were killed in Israeli attacks Monday. Since last October's so-called ceasefire, Israel's killed over 1,400 Palestinians in Gaza. Israeli Prime Minister Benjamin Netanyahu has directed Israel's Attorney General and Domestic Intelligence Chief to identify the soldiers and officers who appeared in the award-winning investigative documentary Naza and to bring charges against them for allegedly damaging Israel's security interests. The Israeli government has also attacked Naza filmmakers Yuval Abraham and Rachel Soar, threatening to strip them of their citizenship. In a statement, The Guardian, which produced the documentary, said, quote, "These moves are all attempts to distract from the urgent questions the film asks about the mass killings of Palestinian civilians in Gaza. Journalists should be free to pursue public interest investigations without threats or harassment," The Guardian said. Meanwhile, Haaretz is reporting after the October 7th attacks, the Israeli military drastically loosened its rule for confirming and targeting Hamas members, allowing strikes to kill hundreds of Palestinian civilians to target even low-ranking members of Hamas. For example, on October 31st, 2023, IDF warplanes dropped 2,000-pound bombs supplied by the United States on the densely populated Jabalia refugee camp in northern Gaza in order to kill one Hamas commander. A veteran of the IDF told Haaretz, quote, "I remember being stunned that we were bringing down several densely populated buildings, killing and injuring hundreds of people to kill a battalion commander who just a few weeks earlier hadn't even been someone we were supposed to gather intelligence on," unquote. And the Israeli academic and independent analyst Ori Goldberg has died at the age of 50 after a long struggle with colon cancer, a frequent contributor to Al Jazeera English. He also spoke on Democracy Now!, writing and commenting on Israeli politics, Israel's regional security plans, and most recently, Israel's reaction to the documentary film Naza. He was one of the few critical voices from Israel willing to speak to international media. Here he is on Democracy Now! Just before of the so-called U.S. ceasefire in Gaza.
4: There are Israelis who, especially religious ones, who celebrate overtly the killing of Palestinians. And they, of course, are disappointed. They wanted a total victory. They wanted Hamas destroyed. But the great majority of Israelis enable the genocide and support the genocide by not talking about the genocide.
0: To see his interviews on Democracy Now!, go to democracynow.org. And those are some of the headlines. This is Democracy Now!, democracynow.org, the War and Peace Report. Coming up, we'll speak with Alex Gibney, the Oscar-winning director of the film called Musk. But first, Houthi fighters are continuing to attack the Saudi capital of Riyadh. Back in a minute.

0: French, part of the new Contra Ice compilation album for immigrant rights across the country. The song is a cover of Violeta Parra's original indigenous rights anthem of the same name. This is Democracy Now!, democracynow.org. I'm Amy Goodman in New York with Democracy Now!'s Juan Gonzalez in Chicago. Hi, Juan.
1: Hi, Amy, and welcome to all of our listeners and viewers across the country and around the world.
0: Houthi fighters from Yemen have targeted the Saudi capital of Riyadh for the third time in recent days. On Saturday, a Houthi missile strike on a Riyadh airport killed 13 people and injured over 300 in the deadliest single attack on Saudi soil in over a decade. The Houthis have hit the airport at least four times. All flights out of the airport are currently suspended. Saudi Crown Prince Mohammed bin Salman has not been seen publicly in a week. Is reportedly shuttling between palaces with heavy security and bunkers. Riyadh is 500 or so miles from Houthi-controlled areas in Yemen. This is Houthi military spokesperson Yahya Saria speaking Monday.
2: With the help of Almighty God, the armed forces carried out four qualitative operations over the past 24 hours using a number of ballistic and winged missiles, as well as drones. The first operation targeted King Khalid Airport in Riyadh in three phases, starting the evening before yesterday, resulting in the disruption of air navigation at the airport and its complete closure.
0: In Yemen, a leader of the Houthis, also known as the Ansar Allah movement, warned the U.S. it would face a swift and painful response if it joined Saudi Arabia's attacks on Houthi-controlled territory.

0: Residents there are reportedly rationing food and essential goods amidst growing warnings of a growing humanitarian disaster. Meanwhile, the Yemen Data Project reported more than 250 Saudi air raids on Yemen last month, the highest number since 2022, killing at least 66 civilians and injuring 90. For more, we're joined by Helen Lackner, author of several books on Yemen, including Yemen in Crisis, The Road to War, and Yemen, Poverty and Conflict. She's been involved with Yemen for over 50 years and lived there for a total of more than 15 years between the 70s and the 2010s. Her next book on Yemen will be out next year. She's joining us from Oxford, England. Welcome to Democracy Now!, Helen Lackner. Thanks so much for being with us. Do you see what's going on here? Saudi Arabia has been at war with Yemen for over a decade as kind of Saudi Arabia's, you know, U.S. war in Vietnam. And talk about who the parties are in Yemen. Who is the internationally recognized government in Yemen that's supported by Saudi Arabia? And who are the Houthis?
1: Well, thank you for inviting me. Do you want me to start with the Houthis or with the government?
0: Your choice.
1: Right. Well, the internationally recognized government is the descendant of what was the government of Yemen until 2014, when the Houthis took over the capital, Sana'a. And since then, the government has been based mainly in principle in Aden, which is the major city on the southern coast, and also some of its main leaders and usually the presidents have been based in Saudi Arabia, in Riyadh, and various other people have been all over the place. The basic issues to do with the internationally recognized government is its failure to operate as a functioning, operational government, and in particular of having a united and effective military. Its military are composed of different groups which are largely rival to each other and have different commands, and they have been unable to operate as a single unit. And that is really one of the main reasons why the Houthi offensive last month that took over Mocha and the Bab al-Mandab succeeded so quickly, basically because the people opposing them were far too disorganized. And it's also true that the Houthis are and were still the stronger military element throughout Yemen. So very briefly, to get into who the Houthis are, they are a group that was initially created in the 1990s to oppose the rise of Salafi Muslims in the far north of Yemen. Their heartland is the absolute far north of Yemen, a city called Sa'ada. And they were created, and they are a group of Zaydis. Zaydis are a branch of Shia Muslim, but they're not particularly different from Sunni Muslims in terms of theology. But the Houthis are very much a fundamentalist group, a very extremist group when it comes to their way of ruling and their ambitions. And many people tend to compare them with the Afghani Taliban. And I think that comparison does have some validity. And for people who don't know Yemen well, it will give them an idea of what kind of group they are. They are extremely repressive. They are also very ideologically motivated. They've now for 15 years or longer been educating and forcing their ideology onto children throughout their school and education system, as well as adults. But certainly we now have a generation of young adults who have known nothing else but Houthi ideology, and at least many of them must be expected to believe them. And I think it's worth pointing out that Houthis now control approximately two-thirds of Yemen's population, if not more. So at least 20 million people are living under their authority. So although they only control about a third of the country's territory geographically, in terms of the population, they control basically two-thirds approximately. So
2: And Helen Lackner, your history in terms of Yemen goes back of five decades. Most people are not aware that in the period after Yemen emerged from English protectorate or colonial status, there was actually a socialist

0: government for a period of time in Yemen. Could you talk about that and how it evolved then into a dictatorship and eventually to where we are today?
1: Yeah, well, I'm glad you're interested in the People's Democratic Republic of Yemen, because that's when I first went to live in Yemen, was in order to help build socialism, which certainly sounds a bit, if not comical, certainly sad when we look at the world as it is today. So indeed, you had a socialist regime. I mean, you had two states in Yemen. You had the state that emerged from the British colony, which was the People's Democratic Republic of Yemen, and you had the Yemen Arab Republic with a capital in Sana'a that was based on, that had previously been the Imamate, and which was a republic largely in name, but basically was a military dictatorship for the vast majority of its period from 1962 until you had Yemeni unification in 1990, when both states united into the Republic of Yemen. And after that time, I think one has to say that the socialist element that had been active in the PDRY really vanished. The party, the socialist party, the Yemeni Socialist Party, really got very much weakened, but partly by mainly civil war that happened in Yemen in 1994, but also very much because it was unable to maintain the support it had had because of the differences between the people who wanted to return to the pre-1990 borders and who basically wanted to separate Yemen back into two states, and those who believed in Yemen as a single state. So I think, you know, in terms of the history of socialism, although I think even today you have people who think or wonder or are interested in what life was like in the days of the socialist period, it's really very much more of an imagination or hoping or thinking. And basically what people are interested in, what people are missing very much, are the basic social welfare and the basic social democratic aspects of that regime, which was the fact that it provided, you know, good health systems, good education systems, basic infrastructure, and basic salaries that people could live on. Not in luxury, but they could live on them. And these things basically vanished largely very rapidly after 1994 and under the Saleh regime, which was, you know, Saleh had been president of the Yemen Arab Republic from 1978 onwards, and he became and stayed president of the Republic of Yemen until he was ousted after the 2011 uprisings, and that also gradually led to basically the civil war that started in 2014. I mean, I don't know if you want me to spend time discussing the 2011 to 2014 period, or if you want to focus more on the current situation.
0: Well, yeah, I'd like to ask specifically in terms of the ability of the Houthis to resist this, with the military onslaught of Saudi Arabia. Most people are not aware that Yemen actually has a larger population than Saudi Arabia. What's been the impact of their ability to strike at the Saudis, and especially in terms of the power of Mohammed bin Salman?
1: Yeah, I think it's important to remember that, you know, yes, the Houthis are attacking Saudi Arabia with airstrikes, but there is now actively a real ground war going on within Yemen. And that is a far more relevant and important issue for the Yemenis on a day-to-day basis, because they are now back into a full-scale civil war. And the Saudi intervention is, yes, it is airstrikes, and the Saudis are supporting the government to some extent with material, and also, I suppose, you know, all kinds of other elements of technology, etc. But the fundamental war that's going on now is not a war in Yemen, is not a war with Saudi. It's a war between Yemenis, between the Houthis and the government, and basically what I would call the non-Houthis or the anti-Houthis. So the Saudi element is really, for Yemenis, it's part of the war, but it's not the war. And, you know, the airstrikes at the moment by most Yemenis are considered airstrikes that are supporting them against the Houthis. So the fact that the, you know, that the world attention is focusing on a few airstrikes on Saudi Arabia is not something that is the top priority for Yemen and Yemenis. The top priority for Yemenis is dealing with the, you know, the Houthi, anti-Houthi war, and the fact that the, if the, you know, at the, after the defeats they suffered in early September, the anti-Houthis have pulled themselves together to some extent, and now there is a lot of confrontations going on a daily basis around Taiz, around the Bab al-Mandab, around various other fronts, even in the far north, and around Maghreb and Jouf. And this is, you know, this is an ongoing war, i.e. the war that went on from 2015 to 22 and was interrupted for the last 4 years has now basically resumed.
2: And where, where, Helen Lochner, do you see this going? We have these reports that last month Houthis secretly negotiated with Washington in Oman, saying they wouldn't target U.S. or Israeli ships in the Red Sea, only Saudi ships. And where you see this heading in the future, with President Trump saying he's looking at whether to get involved with this.
1: Well, thank you for bringing this up, because, you know, the basic Houthi slogan, which is shouted and it's known as the scream, you know, is, it starts with death to America, death to Israel, curse upon the Jews. So the number one item is death to America. And the fact that the Houthis have made this deal with Washington, you know, demonstrates that the ideology may be an important element for mobilizing people within Yemen, but it certainly doesn't seem to prevent them from being totally opportunistic when it comes to dealing with the U.S. The reason they've said this, I'm sure, is because the, you know, there was a 52-day air strike, series of airstrikes last year in 2025 from March till May from the U.S. against Houthi areas. And although this ended with this apparent agreement between them to cease fire, it certainly did cause quite a lot of damage to the Houthis. But I think the problem about, you know, you're asking what happens next. I think the war within Yemen, between Yemenis, is going to go on. I'm very sad to say this, and I hope I'm wrong, but my belief, and that of most other people I've heard and spoken to, is that this restarting of the war, renewal of the war, is going to last until one side or the other gets close to winning. And the Saudis are currently supporting the government, and they are really in a very bad dilemma, because they know from previous experience, they did, you know, aerial bombing for 7 years and it got nowhere. Trump did aerial bombing for 52 days and it didn't really go anywhere either. So it's quite clear that and it's been demonstrated elsewhere in the world, that, you know, airstrikes on their own do not win a war.
2: Helen Lochner.
1: And so the situation, the future for the Saudis at this point is they have to either decide to make a deal with the Houthis, which I think is increasingly difficult, even though they almost had such a deal in 2023. But I think the situation between then and now has changed, and particularly with the recent attacks, it would be extremely difficult for them to make a deal with the Houthis or to continue with the war. I mean, I haven't seen anyone who has found a solution for this current situation other than a continuation of, you know, very considerable disasters at the humanitarian level. I'm really glad you mentioned earlier the displaced, and you also remember that the humanitarian situation for Yemenis in general is absolutely disastrous, and people have now suffered 12 years of war, and things are getting worse by the day. So, the future is, unfortunately, as far as I can tell, and I hope I'm wrong, is very bleak.
2: Helen Lochner, I want to thank you so much for being with us, author of several books on Yemen, including Yemen in Crisis, The Road to War, and Yemen, Poverty and Conflict. Coming up, the world's richest man, Elon Musk, spends an astonishing $366 million to help Republicans in the midterms. We'll speak to the Oscar-winning filmmaker Alex Gibney about his new film, Musk. Stay with us.

0: Rauco has a sorrow by Mohawk artist Daniel French. This is Democracy Now!, democracynow.org, The War and Peace Report. I'm Amy Goodman with Juan Gonzalez. The world's richest man is pouring hundreds of millions of dollars into the November midterm elections in an effort to help Republicans hold on to their Senate majority. Elon Musk, the world's first trillionaire, has reportedly funneled more than $366 million into Republican groups and his own super PAC, according to the New York Times. That makes him by far the largest known donor to this year's midterms. Musk and President Trump have appeared together at three events over the past 2 weeks, praising one another after a very public falling out last year. And Musk is doing all this while overseeing a sprawling business empire that's benefited enormously from federal contracts. We spend the rest of the hour on a new documentary about Musk and the unprecedented power he's amassed in business, technology, politics, and beyond. The epic, nearly four-hour-long film by Academy Award-winning director Alex Gibney is called simply Musk. Gibney says he set out to answer two fundamental questions. How could Musk amass so much power? And why had we given it to him? This is the film's trailer.
1: What are the odds that we're in base reality? Like, we're in a simulation.
2: Give it up for the greatest
3: Elon Musk is one of the most controversial figures in the world. So I decided to make him the subject of my next film. But it soon became clear Elon would not participate.
4: Between what SpaceX has accomplished and what Elon has been saying they will be doing, there is a big leap.
5: Gotta build a city on Mars.
6: When Musk says that the future of humanity is to colonize Mars, he is selling us dreams. That's not happening. Sell you a
7: dream. When we started Tesla, he agreed to be the lead investor. What I learned in that process is there's no legal definition of founder.
8: You could call yourself a founder.
9: Really?
8: Sure.
10: The CEO Performance Award to our founder, Elon Musk.
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13: Twitter is the place where Elon can tell his side of history.
14: Somebody on Elon's side referred to us as the breeders.
15: There's 14 that are publicly known. The people around Elon believe that there's many more.
16: This is an order creating department known as DOGE.
17: The conflicts of interest are shocking.
18: The SEC, USAID, the FAA, a lot of these agencies are the ones looking at him.
19: He had told me, I can't be president, but I can help Trump beat Biden. I say, I think we're going to win. And he said, I have 10,000 lasers in space. I knew that hours ago.
20: What are his actual motivations? Do we even know this man at all?
21: One person who's this chaotic and has this much power is completely insane.
0: The documentary traces Musk's early business ventures, the rise of SpaceX and Tesla, the role of government support for his businesses. It also examines Musk's acquisition of Twitter, which he renamed X, his political alliance with Trump, and his role in the Department of Government Efficiency, or DOGE, which eviscerated life-saving federal government programs like USAID. Gibney also examines Musk's ambitions in artificial intelligence, including his company XAI, and the reported integration of its Grok chatbot and other AI models into U.S. military networks. For more, we're joined by Alex Gibney, Academy Award-winning director. His new documentary called simply Musk. Alex's previous films include Enron, The Smartest Guys in the Room, Going Clear, Scientology, and The Prison of Belief, and the Oscar-winning taxi to the dark side. Alex Gibney, welcome back to Democracy Now! Thank you for joining us from Maine. Why don't we start off by talking about the resistance to even getting this film out as it's being released in theaters around the country this week. The Musk empire threatened to sue you. You had platforms saying they wouldn't run the ads. Explain what is at stake right now.
5: Well, even before the movie was premiered at the Venice Film Festival, Elon Musk's lawyer, Alex Spiro, threatened to sue us over something that they claimed was in the documentary, but it wasn't. In terms of the ads, it was really interesting. We produced the trailer you just showed, and then we wanted to run ads for that trailer on YouTube, Facebook, Instagram, TikTok, and X, of course, X. All of those platforms denied our ads. And we appealed. They denied again. We appealed again. They denied again. They said that they were political advertisements, and on that basis, we were refused the ability to place them there. Then there was an article was written exposing this, and mysteriously, YouTube and Meta said, oh, gosh, sorry, just a mistake. TikTok still won't run the ads, and X claims they are, but so far as I know, they're not. What it does testify to is this enormous sort of shrinking of political discourse, because these massive platforms, which are controlled by tech oligarchs, are limiting speech.
8: And Alex, what is it that got you to decide to do a film on Musk in the first place?
5: It's a good question. Some people came to me and asked me to do it. This goes back to 2022, long before he had hitched his wagon to Trump. And I wasn't sure I wanted to do it initially, but I was convinced by a friend that it was about 21st century power, and so it was. I just didn't realize how much his economic power was going to fuse with political power at the time I started.
8: What I found especially fascinating in the film is I, like most Americans, assumed that what most people knew originally about Musk was a Tesla. And you tell a different founding story about Tesla than most people are commonly aware of. Could you talk about that and his battle with, Martin Eberhard?
5: Sure. I mean, it's interesting. Most people think that Elon Musk is the founder of Tesla and also the prime inventor of the technology at Tesla. And that just isn't true. He was an investor, not an inventor. The real inventor was a man named Martin Eberhard. He and his partner, Mark Tarpening, founded Tesla. They were the ones who came up with the original technology of the lithium-ion battery pack, which is the thing that gives Tesla so much torque. And they also had the original business plan of starting at the high end of the market, and as people began to adopt the car, driving costs down. Musk came in, invested in the company, and after a while, they had a falling out, and Musk engineered Martin Eberhard's departure. Eberhard sued for money he thought he was owed, and Musk would only agree to settle the lawsuit if Eberhard agreed to say that Musk was what he wasn't, which was the founder of Tesla.
0: I mean, this is unbelievable.
5: Which I find very interesting. I mean, to go to that...
0: I wanted to interrupt for 1 second because I wanted to go to a clip from your documentary that goes to this, the documentary Musk describing the origins of Tesla.
9: When Musk fired Eberhard, Musk refused to pay him what he claimed he was owed. A lawsuit followed, and it was settled only when Musk was able to claim that he was what he wasn't, a founder of Tesla.
22: What I learned in that process is there's no legal definition of founder. You could call yourself a founder. There's nothing illegal about that.
23: Really?
22: Sure. Why not? Right. You should be. You'd be a good founder. I have with me the incorporation papers for Tesla Motors, and you'll see his name's nowhere on them.
0: So, Alex Gibney, take it from there. It's really astounding.
5: It is astounding. And what's astounding is that Musk would go to such lengths to sort of embrace this lie. And I think there were a number of reasons for that. One is he wants people to know or he really feels it's important for people to think that he's this polymath, this sort of Leonardo da Vinci-like figure, when in fact what he is a kind of a ruthless businessman with some talents, we should all admit, but not an inventor. And the other thing that's interesting, too, is that when it comes to Silicon Valley, being a founder is what entitles you to all sorts of money and the ability downstream, even when your company's economic fundamentals don't justify a big valuation, to pitch people on the idea that, don't worry, we may not be making money now, but in the future, you're investing in this man, Elon Musk, who's a genius, he's an inventor, he's all these things, which, of course, he isn't.
0: I wanted to go to the amount of government money, that's taxpayer money, that has gone into all of these businesses, ultimately all of these companies, recognizing that they get involved with the military. He's running what the future of war for Hegseth at the Pentagon now, that's where the biggest bucks are. But go back to the beginning, to how he positioned Tesla, and then going into SpaceX and recognizing what would get him the money and what wouldn't.
5: Well, it's interesting because particularly with SpaceX, I mean, Musk has always positioned himself as this kind of freewheeling entrepreneur who did what he did just by the dint of hard work and independence. But, I mean, SpaceX, for almost all of its existence, has been more or less a socialist enterprise. It had one customer, and that's the government of the United States. Tesla benefited early on, particularly under the Obama administration, from a number of loans and subsidies for EVs, and also the state of California helped to subsidize Tesla early on. So Tesla itself as a company would be unimaginable without those subsidies, and never would have made it. The other thing that he's done, particularly at Tesla, is when he ran out of government subsidies and his ability to get money from venture capitalists, there was only one place left to go, and that was the stock market. So he started making increasingly bold, outlandish, and really fictional claims about his company in order to get a high valuation, which is what allowed Tesla to, you know, prosper.
8: And could you talk as well, in the film you go into the various situations where Musk really practically pulled a scam on government, the swapping of batteries in Tesla that enabled him to be able to get a hold of all of these EV credits from California. Could you talk about that as well?
5: Sure. I mean, you know, very early on, in order to get this money from the government, he had to engage in a series of elaborate cons. And maybe the first one is the most outlandish and the most interesting. He had this big demonstration where he claimed to solve the essential problem of the EV. And what is that essential problem? It's range. Everybody worries about range, you know, because unlike a gas car, you can't pull into a gas station and juice up your battery. Well, Musk held this big demonstration where he said, oh, yes, you can. We have a thing called a battery swap. And he holds this big demonstration where something strange underneath the chassis of the car happens, and he claims to be swapping out a battery. And that for that, because he did it once, he was able to get an extraordinary subsidy from the government of California. But the thing is, you know, he claimed that he was going to try to do that on a grand scale so that people really could do this. He had one battery swap station. There's a journalist there who observed that it never happened. Nobody ever went in. Well, people tried to go in, but there were no battery swaps, because you have to understand, the battery in a Tesla is 1,000 pounds, okay? And it's usually covered with sealant and stuff like that. But Musk, you know, sort of gulled the government of California into thinking it could be swapped out like double A batteries. So it was really an outrageous con.
0: What about the self-driving cars? What you describe here in this documentary, the information that Tesla would not reveal, the number of people who died, explain what took place and the settling of these lawsuits so that information would not come out.
5: I think the thing that we have to understand about Tesla's attempt to develop self-driving cars was that it was always a stock market play, because otherwise you were just an ordinary car company. But for years he was touting his technology, and his technology was basically a camera technology. The cameras in the cars take stock of what's going on around them. It feeds data to the system. AI then, teaches the car how to drive on roads. That's the theory of it, okay? But he also never put in the redundant systems that Waymo has, radar and LiDAR and so forth and so on. So the problem came between the distance of Musk's hype and pitch and what the cars could actually do. There's a famous ad that they ran in 2016 called the Paint It Black ad from the Rolling Stones song that, accompanies it, where you see a car driving itself and says, and it's touted as a technology that in fact exists, but really at the time that technology couldn't tell the difference between a red light and a green light, which is a pretty fundamental issue that you need to sort out for safety in a car. And as a result, as you say, over 60 people lost their lives as a result of autopilot failures. And in the case of many lawsuits, they were able to be settled so that the information about all of this wouldn't come out. There was one very powerful lawsuit brought by a woman who died, who was a pedestrian, who was literally killed by a runaway autopilot Tesla. One of the things that was discovered was that Tesla was effectively hiding evidence from them, which they were able to obtain with the help of a Russian hacker, which showed that Tesla knew very well how and why the car malfunctioned, but they weren't sharing it with investigators. As a result, there was a rather large judgment against Tesla, the first one. And I think, going back to the campaign contributions, if I may, I think that this issue of fraud or alleged fraud at Tesla is one of the investigations that he was facing when he hitched his wagon to Trump. And I strongly believe that one of the reasons he's flooding the political campaigns with so much money now is he wants to avoid investigations in the future.
0: This is a critical point, but I want to go back to your documentary, Musk, featuring rare interviews with people previously in Musk's inner circle, including Ashley St. Clair, the former conservative influencer, mother of one of Musk's kids. She says she was offered a non-disclosure agreement in exchange for financial support, but she chose not to sign it, saying she felt a moral obligation to speak publicly about her experience. Musk has disputed her account of a $40 million offer with $100,000 a month. This is a clip from Musk featuring Ashley St. Clair.
1: If you were to ask someone on the right what they think of Elon, he's a free speech god, and someone on the left, he's just someone who sends hateful tweets and he's lost his mind. Both are very comforting, but both are completely insufficient to the immense amount of power and influence he has.
0: And this is Ashley St. Clair from the trailer for Musk.
1: He had told me, I can't be president, but I can help Trump beat Biden. I say, I think we're going to win. And he said, I have 10,000 lasers in space. I knew that hours ago. What are his actual motivations? Do we even know this man at all?
0: So let's go to who spoke to you, Alex, and who wouldn't speak to you. I mean, Ashley St. Clair would not sign a non-disclosure agreement. And the fear of retribution that others had. And then go to your point that you're making about, it goes to Doge as well, taking out the very agencies and inspectors that would be investigating him if Democrats win.
5: That's right. So I think that, I talked to hundreds of people, or myself and my team talked to hundreds of people, many people off the record, some on background, But it was tremendously hard to get people to come on camera to speak. Over time, we were able to get some key people. Reid Hoffman, you know, who was part of the PayPal mafia, knew Musk early on. Justine Musk, his first wife. Ashley Sinclair, you showed. As well as a number of people involved in the origin of his companies. It took some doing, but I think there was a tremendous amount of fear that Musk would either sue them out of existence or would launch sort of vitriolic attacks on them on X, which has a kind of ramification, because once you start the rage loop on something like X, all sorts of crazy people come out of the woodwork, and the next thing you know, you're being doxxed or you're being chased. It can be a very scary thing. But some very courageous people were, you know, did come forward, and it was tremendously helpful in order to give dimension to this character. But I do want to, you know, a lot of people have gone to sort of the ideological underpinnings of Musk, and I think to some extent, those are overdone. I think he's always behaved in a very pragmatic way. I mean, when he needed money from Barack Obama, he was, you know, liberal. But then when he, you know, in 2024, when he suddenly hitched his wagon to Trump, it seemed like, this is the guy I believe in. It's his ideas that are so important. Well, he was also facing a tremendous number of civil investigations into his companies for abrogating workers' rights, for pollution, for all sorts of other things, and a criminal investigation into possible fraud at Tesla. Now, once Trump is elected, Musk is put in charge of the Department of Government Efficiency, which really had nothing to do with waste, fraud, and abuse. Its two goals, as far as I'm concerned, were, one, to destroy the regulatory state. And he starts first with the agencies that are regulating him. And then the next thing I think that, you know, was a kind of key goal for Doge, for Musk, was the access of federal data. Not only classified information, but also access on all of us, from our Social Security data, our Medicare data, so forth and so on. You know, the Doge boys, who we all remember as these callow kids from some of Musk's companies going into federal agencies and literally knowing nothing about them and cutting jobs here, cutting jobs there, a little bit like, you know, firing the pilot while he's flying the plane without any regard to, you know, how damaging or dangerous that might be. So you could say that they were reckless and what were they doing and it was crazy. But actually, there was an ulterior motive here. All these kids were very savvy about how to access IT and data at these federal agencies. They had what's called super admin status, which meant that they could see data across the silos that are normally put in place either to protect our privacy or to protect classified information. And I'm told by heads of IT at those agencies that moving that data to SpaceX, for example, would have been as easy as a drag and drop, you know, taking a computer file and putting it into a folder. So that's a really terrifying idea. Now, I can't prove that that's what he did, but I strongly suspect it is.
0: Alex Gibney, we want to congratulate you on your film, Academy Award-winning director. His new documentary is Musk. We hope to do part two and post it online. Happy birthday to Miguel Noguera, and an early happy birthday to Juan Gonzalez. By the way, Steal the Story, Please, the documentary about Democracy Now! 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If you live in the U.S. and Canada, you can watch the film in your own home and be part of the post-screening question and answer with me and the filmmakers, Tia Lesson and Carl Diehl, moderated by the Pulitzer Prize-winning journalist Maria Hinojosa. Find out more at stealthisstory.org. 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I'm Amy Goodman with Juan Gonzalez for Democracy Now!

Good morning, St. Paul. Right now it's 55 and cloudy out there. Today, expect mostly cloudy skies with a high near 61 and a northwest wind at 5 to 10. Tonight, we'll see more clouds with a low around 47 and a light north-northwest wind. Looking ahead to Wednesday, it'll be partly sunny with a high near 61 and a gentle north wind. From the WFNU 94.1 FM Weather Desk, that's the latest for...

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1: You're listening to the American Democracy Minute, keeping your government buy-in for the people. The Trump Department of Justice is now 0-26 in lawsuits attempting to compel states to turn over voter data for the SAVE database system. But 18 states complied, and a D.C. federal court ruled October 9th that how DOJ used that data was illegal. For the moment, DOJ's data collection is blocked nationwide. In the case brought by Common Cause and four affected voters, U.S. District Judge Sparkle Suknanan took issue with the government's arguments that it wasn't subject to the Privacy Act of 1974, the Paperwork Reduction Act of 1980, and the Administrative Procedure Act. She writes in the opinion, "They suggest that every American citizen who registers to vote is the subject of a voter fraud investigation underway in the Civil Rights Division simply because they registered to vote, and the defendants downplay the risk of voter disenfranchisement, despite knowing relying on an inaccurate database to check voter eligibility," unquote. The judge later continued, "Congress has left that authority where our Constitution has always placed it, with the states. DOJ cannot run roughshod over longstanding laws that were carefully crafted to protect the rights of the American people," unquote. The decision blocks, at least through an appeal, the DOJ's attempt to acquire private voter data and use it to determine voter eligibility. We posted the opinion and more at AmericanDemocracyMinute.org. I'm Brian Beal.
2: Deep in the summer, treatment in the winter. It doesn't get better, it just gets different. It doesn't get worse, it's always at its worst. It just gets shrouded in new terms and more distant. Drug deep in the summer, just as deep in the winter. So deep in snow that the cold doesn't shiver. The hand and the stone doesn't quiver when he throws it. So cold it ain't glass, but it shatters just like it. And breaks into a million reflections to show that niceness is just a guise, and poison is just a guide to the time when darkness fills space like light did. Off balance, fell to the challenge, like love on its flip side. And tightness of throat is coined as quiet, but silence can't disguise it. He's really a nice guy, he's just been bit by a bug that made home beneath skin and ripped veins so the flow couldn't nourish within. He can't fight it. I tell him to get right, I show him the flame I harbor and point out the candle in his heart, but he won't light it. I point like, how don't you

a lush forest, and he turned to me and said, I'm a good sis. Turned trees to a nice spliff, showed me arms with bare sleeves so I could see just where the veins ripped, and told me I could try another day, but today is not a gift, it's just this.

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2: دامك العافية. حياك الله. كيف حالك؟ حياك الله والدها. حياك.
1: Saudi Arabian Health Minister Fahad Ajalajel visits the victims of Saturday's attack by Iran-backed Houthis on Riyadh's international airport, in which at least 12 people were killed, as the Houthis claim credit for a new attack on Saudi's main air hub on Sunday that killed one person. Footage and reporting courtesy of Al Jazeera. The Saudi-led coalition fighting the Houthis said a, quote, unidentified projectile struck a passenger terminal at the airport on Saturday, causing a fire, adding that Saudi air defenses also intercepted a missile. The coalition described the attack as a, quote, full-fledged war crime. In Yemen, Houthi-run media reported on Sunday that Saudi aircraft had struck the international airport in the Yemeni capital city of Sana'a. The Houthi-run health ministry reports that a child was also killed in a strike on a residential building in the capital city. Saudi airstrikes have killed at least 91 people since September 3rd, mostly women and children, Anis Ulasbahi, a spokesperson for the ministry, told the New York Times. Fighting between the Houthis, who refer to themselves as Ansarullah, and Saudi-backed Yemeni government forces continues to escalate as the two sides are increasingly drawn into the U.S. and Israel's joint war on Iran. Their involvement in the fighting has led to the collapse of a UN-brokered ceasefire between the two sides, mostly abided by since 2022. President Donald Trump made a surprise announcement of an energy ceasefire between Russia and Ukraine yesterday that he said was, quote, effective immediately. But according to Reuters, Ukrainian President Volodymyr Zelensky says he is still waiting to see details of the deal. Speaking to reporters on the White House lawn on Saturday, Trump said Ukraine had, quote, better damn well stop attacking Russian oil refineries and urged Ukrainians to replace their leader in new elections in some of his sharpest criticism of the Ukrainian president to date. Trump said Zelensky had missed several opportunities. Speaking yesterday in his nightly video address, Zelensky said Russian forces were still launching air attacks on energy infrastructure, including a strike on a joint heating and power plant in Kharkiv, Ukraine's second largest city. A Ukrainian official confirmed to Reuters that the attack had taken place after Trump's announcement of the ceasefire. A Russian drone strike on the Ukrainian village of Pisochin in the Kharkiv district on Sunday evening killed 3 people and injured 9 others, including children, according to the Kharkiv Regional Prosecutor's Office. Ukrainian air defense forces shot down or suppressed 89 of 121 Russian drones last night, Ukraine's Air Force wrote in a Telegram post. According to the AP, strikes were recorded at 15 locations in Ukraine, while debris from downed drones fell at 4 locations. The Russian Defense Ministry said today that its air defenses intercepted 151 Ukrainian drones over Russia, Crimea, and the Black Sea overnight. The diplomatic jockeying between the U.S., Russia, and Ukraine comes following an announcement from President Trump on Friday that Russian President Vladimir Putin had agreed to release 300,000 tons of diesel immediately, quote, to the American and global marketplace, end quote, followed by several other shipments. According to the BBC, the move comes despite President Trump signing legislation to authorize fresh U.S. sanctions and tariffs on nations that import Russian oil and gas just weeks ago. Zelensky has called the deal a gift to Putin that amounts to, quote, an investment in a war that must be ended. And Senator Darlene Graham, appointed to the South Carolina Senate seat her brother Lindsey held for 23 years by Republican Governor Henry McMaster back in July, faced off with Democratic candidate pediatrician Annie Andrews in their one and only debate yesterday ahead of the state's election for who will be the first publicly elected senator to replace Lindsey Graham. The Democratic candidate pleaded with Graham to hold more debates before Election Day.
3: I think it's so important that this is not the only debate that we have between now and November 3rd. I have agreed to 3 additional debates, and again, I'm going to reissue the challenge to Senator Graham.
4: She keeps challenging me to a debate. I want to spend my time going around and meeting with the voters of South Carolina because I've been working hard. I actually work. I've had a job representing the people of South Carolina in Washington, D.C.
1: Those are the latest Pacifica headlines for the Pacifica Network. I'm Jesse Lynn.
5: Good morning, St. Paul. Right now, it's 54 and cloudy. Today, look for mostly cloudy skies with a high near 61 and a northwest wind at 5 to 10. Tonight, we'll see mostly cloudy conditions with a low around 47 and a gentle north-northwest breeze. Tomorrow, expect partly sunny skies and a similar high near 61 with a light north wind. From the WFNU 94.1 FM Weather Desk, that's the latest forecast.

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1: Good mellow morning to you, Twin Cities. Focus on what you can control. You can't control everything, but you can control your response. Rather than waste energy on what's beyond your reach, focus on where you can grow. Progress comes from small, consistent steps, because real strength lies in mastering yourself. I'm your mellow DJ of the hour. I'm DJ Me with a PAT, and you're tuned in to the Mellow Morning Groove. Our first song is a smooth jazz, quiet storm ballad recorded by this Grammy-winning guitarist featuring an iconic vocalist. The track is a complete reimagining of the 1981 upbeat pop rock hit, originally written by Sting and performed by The Police. From his 2002 album Ritz House, here's Lee Ritenour featuring Michael McDonald on vocals. Every little thing she does is magic. Only on the Twin Cities and Frogtown's very own WFNU LP 94.1 FM.

right, we just heard Benny Maupin, Water Torture. Before that, we heard Norman Connors, Invitation. And we started off with Jack McMahon, On the Ledge. And now here's the Little River Band, Fall from Paradise, here on WFNU LP 94.1 FM.

right, that was the Little River Band, Fall from Paradise. 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

0: Praise him. All right, that was Michael W. Smith featuring Amy Grant, Somewhere, Somehow, from his 1992 album, Change Your World. Stay tuned for Mellow Grooves by Larson Fighting Band and Paulina Da Costa when we return here on Frogtown's very own WFNU LP 94.1 FM.
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Tired of dealing with your crazy boss, slow-moving traffic, or piles of unpaid bills? 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

All right, we just heard Mary Clayton, Emotion. Before that, we heard Robert Byrne, Bound to Know the Blues. And we started off with Mr. Paulino Da Costa, Take It On Up. Up next, Herbie Hancock, Sunlight, here on WFNU LP 94.1 FM. 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

0: We just heard Herbie Hancock's Sunlight from his 1978 album of the same name, Sunlight. You are listening to the Mellow Morning Groove for DJ Me with the PAT. Tune in this evening to A Real Wild with DJ Wild from 5 to 6:30 p.m. And remember, TC, one world, one people. You all have a great and amazing week, my sunbirds. Until next time, God bless.
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1: Welcome to Monday Morning Conversations with Nancy and Dan, where conversations build community. 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

0: piece of Elephant Revival's song titled Every Stone. This morning, and here we are again, Dan and Nancy Loeffler, Monday Morning Conversations, and we'd like to begin this morning with a recollection of why we are here and why we are doing this work. It touches our hearts, and we hope that it touches yours. And this morning, we're going to be talking a little bit about transformation.
1: Transformation and resources. We've come to realize that each of us had a transformation as we traveled our journeys. And we hope through our conversation this morning we'll be answering the question, what do we mean by transformation? But first, we'd like to share a song with you that has special meaning for us.
0: It describes a little bit about the possibilities of transformation. It's from a 1985 recording by a group called Opus, entitled Life is Life.

0: The song was important to us because we heard it on vacation. It was a vacation that we took less than a year after Leah died. That song always makes me smile and makes me dance. But since this is radio, you couldn't see me dancing in my seat, but trust me, I was. As I was saying, this song we first heard on a vacation, and it happened to be for our 25th wedding anniversary. We were in Barbados, and Dan won he got the trip by placing a bid. Was it a Red Cross bid?
1: Yeah, it was an auction.
0: An auction. And he surprised me with it, and it was less than a year after Leah's vacation. Yes, she's on vacation in heaven. It was less than a year after Leah died, and we didn't really feel right taking a vacation, especially one to Barbados. However, when he won the auction, we took it as a sign that we should, in fact, go. And we heard this song on a snorkeling trip. After the snorkeling was over, we had lunch on the boat, and this song came on, and it was more the feeling of the song that spoke to us. It was really maybe one of the first times that we saw that there was hope, there was something, some joy after the deep grief that we had been experiencing. And so it was, we came home and scoured every place trying to find it. And it wasn't as easy 22 years ago as it is today to find music. And it took us a while to find it, but it's been in our regular playlist ever since.
1: And remember back when this first happened, you know, and like you said, I was looking for something that, as our anniversary approached, to mark milestone in the sand. And sand is appropriate for Barbados. But we were coming off of the tragedy of Leah's death. And at the time, I knew that I wanted to mark it as a special occasion, and it was an inspiration to check out this website that was having this auction, you know, for a very good cause. But it was also a time in our marriage that was a trial. We were each grieving the loss of our daughter, and as I think about it, and as we prepared for the show today, I thought that was one of the times when I felt that our marriage was the most rocky. We were struggling. We couldn't talk to one another in a deep and meaningful way as we can today. And we needed to break out of where we were and move into something that was a total change of scenery. And we've done that many times since then. When we get closer to the holidays, we'll talk about how we changed our Christmas traditions because Christmas became too difficult because it happened to be Leah's favorite time of year. And so we were in a totally different environment. We were out of the country. It may have been for the first time.
0: I think so. Yeah.
1: We, you know, had to get passports. We had to do all of the things to prepare for this thing. And, you know, we've talked about preparation in weeks gone by, how you prepare for these moments in your life that are the milestones, the turning points. And and yet, the power of that song and the life-affirming message of, you know, life is life and live your life meant something to us that we carried with us, you know, even to this day. And sharing the music with you is an important reminder to us of why that song became popular in our playlist.
0: Yes, it was a difficult time, and hearing a song that now invokes so much joy and gets me moving is when I think back to the moment we heard it and we both looked at each other and we knew that we were hearing something that was going to be instrumental in helping us to move forward. And it was more of the attitude of the song for me. So today we want to share with you some resources, some of them that we used, some of them that we have discovered along the way that we turned to during our grief journey. And we said we were going to talk about grief and transformation. When we started off on this thing, I didn't expect to experience a transformation, especially the type of transformation that I've experienced. It's been completely breaking open of my heart, of my life, and being able to reclaim myself. The me that's always been there, but at that time was hidden, was pushed down, repressed for a lot of different reasons. And I know I've mentioned this before, but my grief journey, what I have come to call the initiation of my daughter's death, has led me to this transformation, has led me to be able to reclaim my voice, to be able to be talking to you here on the radio, and to do all the things that are in alignment with who I am today. So let's talk about some of the resources that we found, and we'll go deeply into a few of them. But I want to remind you that you're listening to Monday Morning Conversations with Nancy and Dan on Frogtown Radio, WFNU-FM 94.1. And our phone number in studio is 651-313-5125. If you have a question for us, we'd love to hear from you. So what are some of the resources that you turn to first, Dan?
1: Before I go there, you mentioned something about not having or being aware that this was going to lead to a transformation. Mm-hmm. I think I was in the same position. I wasn't sure that happiness was going to be available to me, let alone joy and, you know, being able to share such a deep feeling of what we went through with the death and then recovery from Leah's death. For me, I think the establishing of the new routines, you know, became an important factor. And we've talked about some of the things that I did. You know, I isolated and I compartmentalized the things that I was hurting from. And when we did begin to talk about the deeper meaning behind and significance of where our lives were, as we picked up the pieces, your defining for me self-care became very important.
0: Yeah, self-care is really important. And we hear a lot about self-care now, and it means different things to everybody. However, in grief, especially early grief, what does self-care look like for you? What does self-care look like wherever you are on your grief journey? You know, for me, it was getting out of bed. Getting up, getting out of bed and taking a shower was self-care for me because I didn't want to do it. I didn't want to take care of myself. I felt like I had no reason for living again. Now, I'm talking about really, really early on. And it's okay to stay in bed. And yet, at some point, we need to get up and take a shower and eat food that nourishes us. You know, I've mentioned before that I thought if I ate enough chocolate chip cookies, I wouldn't have to feel the pain of Leah's death. And yet, if I had continued to do that, I probably wouldn't be here talking with you today. So learning that self-care also means eating nourishing food, because nourishing food helps your body to be able to have the capacity to feel the feelings that you need to feel. And that was one of... No, so self-care encompasses a lot of things, and probably everything else that I'm going to be talking about here. One of the most important things for me early on was feeling all my feelings. They were overwhelming, and I did isolate as well. I didn't want to talk to anybody. I didn't want to see anybody. I didn't want to engage with anything. And yet all these feelings were really, really overwhelming and intense. And learning how to get better at feeling my feelings was a really important resource for me.
1: I think slowing down for me was one of the things that helped me and reevaluate the pace of my life and the push that occurred in my 9-to-5 job.
0: Mm-hmm.
1: It was high-paced and, you know, very goal-oriented. And the emotions that I was feeling didn't allow me to attack my day the same way that I had been used to. I suffered, like many people do, from, you know, this fogginess that sets in when you're overwhelmed by the feelings of grief in your life, and that did not set well. I needed to take a step back, slow down. It made me reevaluate many of the things that were going on in our lives, and we rush around. We try to get everything done before we give ourselves permission to relax.
0: Yeah, and you make a good point with slowing down, because it can be a double-edged sword, because it's when we slow down is when we have the opportunity to meet the feelings that are coming up. And that's when we talked about myths of grief. That's one of the reasons why staying busy might be appealing, because then we don't give the feelings time to arise. And what when you're talking about the fogginess of early grief and the inability to concentrate, I had that big time, and I never considered myself a spacey person, and yet when I was in early grief, I couldn't concentrate to save my soul. And I came to realize that that's normal, and giving yourself the grace and the space to be spacey. Give yourself the space to be spacey. You heard it here first. is a gift. And at some point we're going to be talking about the gifts of grief, which is may sound like an oxymoron to you. It certainly did to me for a long time. Give yourself the grace to slow down so that you can have the time to feel the feelings and the ability to reassess your life, as Dan was talking about.
1: Yeah, I like that. You know, when we slow down, we allow our feelings the space to be heard. And I know that for me, that was a scary thing.
0: It's very scary.
1: And the trouble with that is that these are, you know, the things that we should be embracing and holding as lessons that we take with us and that we can and that's why we share them now, the lessons that were hard won and came to us with a cost.
0: Another resource that is also self-care is movement. It could be exercise, it could be dancing, it could be any kind of movement that allows your body, it helps to express the feelings that are stuck in our bodies, because the things in our bodies get stuck longer than we can emotionally work through something, but our bodies hold on to things much longer, and movement helps to move them through. It helps with a lot of things, but that's another thing that it does. And one of the resources that I have in my medicine bag is something called grief movement, and it helps to specifically identify where in your body you're holding on to grief and then move it through with sound and simple movements that can all be done seated, because this was something that I did during COVID time when we were all seated in front of our Zoom screens. So it's really simple stuff that can be done seated. And what I found when I was initially taking the course, I was so surprised that I was still identifying grief in my body. And it reminded me that even though I know in my head that we never stop grieving, that it's really good to investigate where we're holding grief all along course of our lives, because we, as we talked about in an earlier show,

0: creativity of, you know, and that's another one, creativity.
1: Creativity and fun. Fun is, Leah would always say to me, Mom, lighten up. And I take that today as a message from her to have more fun in my life when I haven't been, because I was very serious growing up. I can return back to times when I was playing and was having the kind of fun that I want to have now, but it doesn't come naturally to me. So that's one reason why we really enjoy spending time with a granddaughter, because she is all about fun and play, and she won't let us not have fun.
0: And I like what you said about reminding me about what she would say, you know, lighten up. That also brings to mind that we need to shine our light, mm-hmm. our personal illumination, the light that shines within.
1: Yeah.
0: And creativity, for me, has found many expressions. I've picked up drawing again. I was doing linoleum block prints that I find fine line working and the carving to be something that releases something that brings joy to me.
1: Yeah.
0: And, you know, like you said, fun is what it's all about.
1: Yeah, and sometimes we think that creativity is only doing things like art or music. I challenge you to do whatever you do creatively. You know, I love to cook, so I look for creative ways to combine the things that are healthy for me to eat. And writing is a creative endeavor for me, because I've started doing 11-word poems and or haiku about certain things. And writing for me, whether I'm writing poetry or writing in my journal, is a way for me to get in touch with something that I just can't get in touch with by just thinking about it. So taking up writing, a regular writing practice, is really important to me. And creativity for me helped connect me back to the essence of who I've always been and had been repressed for a really, really long time. I was beginning to get back in touch with her at the time of Leah's death, but she wasn't quite living out in the open yet. And now I am. Now I am able to express who I am, even if I'm having difficult feelings and difficult emotions. I recognize it sooner now, and I'm able to do one of the things that we're talking about, movement, writing, creativity in some fashion, and allow the feelings to be able to be expressed. And that actually happened as we were preparing for today's show. We were listening to music and we were going over our notes, and I was something in that touched something in me that I hadn't been attending to, and so I was able to attend to it and talk to Dan, and I were able to have a conversation about it and bring it into the open, and I always feel so much lighter. And that's another the reason I really like lighten up, because it's multidimensional. It's lighten up, lighten my mood up, lighten my burden up, shine my light, don't be so serious. So those
0: few little words,
1: yeah, and be grateful. That's another one. Gratitude is a huge resource, because when we're grateful, it changes everything. And I've had people ask me, "Well, my mother just died. How can I? What do I have to be grateful for?" And I'm with you on that one. I felt the same way, and yet, I had clean water to drink. I had good food to eat. I had people that loved me, that were around me, that were bringing me meals. Dan was there. Peter was there. We found our way through. And so finding things to be grateful every day can be a real game changer.
0: Yeah, definitely. And I've been grateful for the practice of writing. It wasn't something that I was comfortable with at first. Again, probably because as I was taught, I should hold back all of those feelings in reserve. But what freedom and what gratefulness I have when

0: I am able to put my thoughts down on the page and then sit back and read them later that day or the next day, and then continue in the flow of that spirit of gratefulness.
1: And that speaks to what you talked about earlier about establishing new routines. You established a new routine of writing. We also were doing it for a long time when we first moved to St. Paul, because we weren't involved in a lot of other things yet, a daily morning meditation and prayer time. And meditation, prayer, mindfulness is all other really great resources. One of the types of, it's not exactly meditation, it's the present moment awareness practice that I turn to begin processing my own grief, and it's what I use with my clients today. It's a present moment awareness practice called Samyama, which is from the yogic Patanjali Sutras, and it helps us to be in our hearts, to be able to feel our feelings in our hearts. And our heart is an alchemical vessel that can hold anything you bring to it. So as I began to bring my feelings one at a time, not the overwhelming, intense onslaught that I was feeling, as I began to bring one feeling at a time to my heart was able to begin to shift it. And it was a really gentle yet powerful way to meet my grief. And it's something that I continue to use today for grief, as well as any daily resource, like sitting in traffic, although that doesn't happen quite as much here as it did when we lived in Frederick. It didn't happen too much in Raleigh, but sitting in traffic is a mundane way to practice, and it was a way for me to be practice being present, and without practicing on an intense situation, so that when I did have an intense situation that I wanted to be present to, I already knew how to do it. I already knew where to turn.
0: And talking about gratefulness, that can really be a game changer. Even when things feel difficult, there are still things in our life to be grateful for, because it gives us a greater capacity to feel the feelings that we want to push away and to start a gratitude practice.
1: Mm-hmm.
0: You know, here's a simple suggestion. Writing down three things that you're grateful for each night before you go to bed. And as your list grows, you'll notice how that affects your daily life. Nancy mentioned some of the simple ones: clean air, fresh water, a roof over your head, a warm home to be in,
1: access to good food, someone to give you a hug.
0: And I'm the benefit of Nancy's good cooking skills.
1: And today, looking out and seeing sun shining,
0: certainly is something to be grateful for with the gray days that we've had.
1: So those are just a few things. Don't think about it too much. I find that if I think about it and say, okay, I'm going to start this gratitude practice and I have to come up with three things every day to be grateful for, and I can only think of two right now, how am I going to think of three every day? Don't overthink it. We tend to overthink things. And then when I do that, when I overthink something like that, then I don't do it. When I'm present to it, and I'll talk a lot more about presence and how I'm called to be present and how it really freaks me out sometimes. When we're present to something, something always arises for me, every single time. And I've learned to trust that when I'm called to be present, that what I need will arise in that present moment.
0: I think this is a good time to do an identification. Monday Morning Conversations with Nancy and Dan on Frogtown Community Radio, WFNU 94.1 FM, or WFNU.org for those who are listening out of our listening area. Also, if you are having a difficult time and you need to reach out to someone, #988. Has been designated the new 3-digit dialing code that will route your call to the National Suicide and Crisis Prevention Hotline. This number is active across the USA today, and trained counselors will answer your call, provide support, and connect you with more resources that are available to you in your local area.
1: Yeah, I think this is a good time to transition. We've been talking a lot about things that we can do for ourselves as resources, and we certainly haven't completely talked about the full spectrum of what those are. However, now is a good time to transition to what we call the outer resources, or community outreach, places where you can go to get help yourself, or places where you can go to help others when you're ready to. Because as we've walked this journey, we've come to a place where we want to help others in our, because we want everyone to see what's possible. It's not necessary to stay in a stuck place that feels yucky, for lack of a better word.
0: the 2-year-old vocabulary,
1: yeah,
0: coming
1: well,
0: in.
1: Yeah.
0: But community care and the outreach that many churches have is one place to seek help. Another is if you are facing an imminent death in your family, hospice grief programs are available. Also, we've found ourselves when we were in early grief, we were overwhelmed and really didn't know where to seek help.
1: Right.
0: Sometimes it was as close as, you know, me reaching out to Nancy to tell her that. But in early grief, I couldn't do that.
1: Right.
0: It wasn't until further down the road that we were able to, you know, break that. And it might have started back at that trip to Barbados, or close to it, when we were coming up to what was our 25th wedding anniversary. And I'm so grateful that opportunity gave us these memories. And there's more about that trip that we could share that isn't specifically related to the grief journey, but it was just a wonderful way of breaking up the routine that we found ourselves in.
1: And beginning to reconnect again.
0: And beginning, yes. So.
1: Yeah. Also, there, Dan mentioned hospice grief programs. Most hospices have a certain amount of time, 6 to 8 weeks of complimentary grief counseling, and then they usually have yearly get-togethers, like something at Christmas. But there's also all kinds of grief counseling. There's a typical grief counselor who is more clinically based. There's the grief recovery method, which Dan is certified in. There's people who work independently like I do. There's help in grief counseling and whatever kind of help calls to you.
0: Because there's no right way to grief,
1: yeah.
0: And each person's grief journey is unique.
1: Right. There's also things like the Dinner Party. Dinnerparty.org is an organization that supports people getting together around the table. We were a host table in Raleigh for, gosh, over 3 years. And we had potluck dinners once a month that were, and people, the dinnerparty.org organization would match us with people, and we would also ask people that we came into contact with ourselves. But it was a great way to get together around the table with others who were experiencing a loss. And I don't know how many tables there are nationally now, but when we stopped doing it, which was COVID times, there were over 300 tables nationwide. So I'm sure this time that there's more. So check into that, the dinnerparty.org. Death cafes are another resource. Death cafes were started over 25 years ago in England as a way to come together and talk about all things death. It's not specifically grief-oriented, however, you'll find all kinds of people attending death cafes. And each death cafe is a little different. Some death cafes have no agenda. Other death cafes have agendas sometimes, or guest speakers, or workshops. There are death cafes in the Twin Cities. If you're locally here, there's one in St. Paul. There's one in, I think there are a couple in St. Paul now. And there's one in Minneapolis. Again, just search Death Cafe and it will show you where those are. We were a part of a Death Cafe back in Raleigh for at least 3 years. And we found a lot of great value there.
0: Mm-hmm. The other, as Nancy mentioned, whatever works for you. That could be a meetup group. It could be a work partner who has also experienced loss.
1: Right. Last week we were talking about grief in the workplace, and I would love to do a grief program on a corporate level, and I know some places already have them in place. So if you're experiencing difficulty, check to see if your workplace has something in place or has some referrals for you.
0: And then, you know, when you're ready, you become a resource for others.
1: Right.
0: That's what we are hoping to do, reaching out to our community here in Frogtown and Lower Town and Cathedral Hill and all of the other neighborhoods that surround our studios. And the importance of having a community voice and having conversations that are helpful can't go understated. To authentically show up and be yourself and share your thoughts is what makes community the value and the blessing that it is.
1: Right, and sharing who you are, because there are also organizations that are for specific types of loss. Compassionate Friends is for people who have lost a child. I know there are support groups for widows and widowers. And after you go to those meetings for a while, you may be called to step up into a leadership role because of the care that you received and you want to give back. So it's important to find a place that meets your needs, because everyone's different. And I had someone tell me the other day that I gave people permission to grieve in their own way, and I never thought of it like that, but perhaps I do.
0: Yeah. Another aspect that I'd like to touch on in a program that I was involved in is Comfort Zone Camp. Mm-hmm. And this is a camp for children ages, you know, 5 to 18. It's a program that matches a little buddy who is grieving with a big buddy who is a counselor and a support person that spends a weekend in a campground setting and goes about from Friday evening to Sunday afternoon. And the kids that would show up on Friday afternoon didn't know what to expect, and you could tell the weight of the world was on their shoulders. They had gone through something that they didn't have tools for. And what they found was there are other children just like them, and there are other people just like you who are going through the same thing, and you don't have to go it alone.
1: Right.
0: That was probably the biggest lesson I learned, working with kids in a setting that was supportive, and on Sunday afternoon when the kids were being picked up and on their way home, all of that feeling of being overwhelmed had been lifted, and they had done something to honor their loved ones and to move through a period where they couldn't talk about what was going on to a place where they could share and exchange their loved ones' information in a way that was touching and really drove home the need for being able to do this work.
1: Yeah. Yeah. Do you want to share the story of the first time that you went to, it wasn't Comfort Zone, it was one back in Frederick where we lived when Leah died. Do you want to share that story, the first time you volunteered? It was really,
0: yeah, that,
1: really very touching, and it illustrates some of our points.
0: Yeah. When you are volunteer for something like that, you go through an initial training. And on that evening, you know, before the kids arrive, we were all sitting around and we were talking about, well, what brought us to this event, this willingness to be there for someone else. And when it became my turn, I shared that I had recently lost my daughter. And recently, it's probably a couple of years. And I felt that I was ready to be there for a child. And everybody, you know, kind of was taken aback. You know, most of them were professionals who had earned their degree and had been, you know, doing this work professionally. And here I was, a griever who was willing to share something. And went on to the next couple of people, and then there was a young man behind me who said, "Dan, I knew your daughter, and she was in my class, and I'm here to do the same kind of thing, to be there to help others, because I was totally unprepared for Leah's death, and I know that this is something that I wanted to do now for her." And it just really broke open in me the need to do this work, to be open and vulnerable and willing to share stories and give a little bit of myself back to my community.
1: Yeah, that story never fails to touch me and brought tears to my eyes this morning as I heard it. And what I'm reminded of is that we have no idea the lives that Leah touched, and by doing that outreach, you learned of another way. And so by being inspired by your loved ones, by being by taking action when we're called, even if it's hard, we begin to put one foot in front of the other and begin to reclaim our lives and find meaning and purpose again, and sometimes even joy. So today, we shared some of the resources that helped each one of us in our transformations. Neither one of us realized that we were headed towards a transformation at the time. That was a big surprise. As you listen to our stories, were there resources that resonated for you? Are there things that you want to try? I invite you to make a list of everything that resonated for you and ask yourself where you would like to begin. I want to remind you that we're not ready until we're ready. The important thing is to start when you are called to start.
0: As we come now to our closing, my inspirational message for this week is, we delight in the beauty of the butterfly, but rarely admit the changes that it has gone through to achieve that beauty. That was a quote from Maya Angelou, and I think it beautifully addresses the types of transitions that we have been talking about today. And when a butterfly emerges, it becomes a thing of beauty.
1: Right.
0: What once was a caterpillar.
1: And the caterpillar has no clue that it will one day be a butterfly, or what it will have to go through to get there.
0: Thank you for listening. Through our own journey, we know it's possible to find meaning. Have a good week, everyone.
1: Have a great week.
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request for Whitney Houston, and I'm thinking about her. Abik, that girl at the bus stop in the morning taking the bus to work, and I always remember to send her happy birthday on Facebook. Whitney Houston on the radio. Gerald LeVert. We've got Gerald LeVert coming up. He has relatives who play in the NBA. Growing up in Ohio, basketball, of course, is really big out there. And along with the OJ's music. Gerald's favorite restaurant, Chipotle.

1974. That was on the same record label as Barry White. It's Kung Fu Fighting from Carl Douglas. And I'm Al Davis. I was coming in off 94. The guys at the radio station here at Frogtown Radio wanted me to come over to the station, and I didn't know what was going on. I thought something was happening. I didn't know. And they broke the news to me when I got up the elevator that Freddie Jackson passed away. That was October 5th. I couldn't believe it.

lives out in Rosemont, not too far from the refinery. And he calls me once in a while on 94.1 WFNU. This is Al Davis. He loves listening to this radio show because it's coming in on his phone. And I'm glad that we got more and more listeners. We're getting

That's Luther on Fade there. Soul in the City, WFNU. And this is Al Davis here on the radio. Michael Jackson, Don't Stop Till You Get Enough. This was recorded in a studio in Los Angeles, California. It was written by Mike Jackson and released on Epic Records July 10th, 1979.

are the only radio station with a weather bunny. And regardless of the conditions out there, you can get accurate weather from WFNU. 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This is Aretha Franklin.

55 and cloudy out there in St. Paul. Today we'll see mostly cloudy skies with a high near 61 and a northwest wind at 5 to 10. Tonight expect mostly cloudy conditions again with a low around 47 and a light north-northwest breeze. Tomorrow we can look forward to partly sunny skies with another high near 61 and a gentle north wind. From the WFNU 94.1 FM Weather Desk, that's the latest forecast.

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1: My favorite success story is a man who, I always say I wouldn't have given a plug nickel that he would ever be sober. And in fact, he was written up in the Minneapolis paper about 10 homeless men costing the city $1 million. And he was one of only a couple that were identified. And they were for, you know, misdemeanors and petty offenses like public urination. And so he used to come often, and I used to take his face in my hands and say, "Jesse, you can't come in because you're not sober. But I know that inside there is this beautiful person, and get in touch with it and come back because we want you here." And that went on for years. Well, Jesse is 9 years sober.
2: Amazing.
1: He has a home. He's got the most beautiful face and smile. He comes in and gives me a kiss every day. Yes, he says, "I remember when, you know, when I was hopeless. But if I can do it, anybody can." And so, you know, how much we had to do with that, I don't know. You just don't know. And the difficulty, of course, is that you have to have boundaries. You can't take anybody home with you. You have to lock the door and leave people on a cold night. And it's heartbreaking. It's heartbreaking. But, you know, you can't. Because you have to, you can't take everybody home. And it's so unfair if you take one. And very hard for people to leave. You know, people want to give money, they want to give rides, they want to, you know, do all this stuff. And, you know, some people do. Even though it's against the rules. But, so, our biggest success story is a young woman who came with her mother on the street. They were homeless. She had graduated from high school, so she was 18 and was pregnant. Throughout her pregnancy, they were homeless. Throughout the first year of her son's life, they were homeless. By the second year, they had found a place to live. Now, we had been with them in every way that we could. And so eventually she moved to, she had some reservation affiliations and moved to Wisconsin. Well, her son is graduating this year, A student, wrestler, God knows what other, you know, sports that he's been in. Got accepted to many colleges, and she is in college herself for doing early childhood education.
2: Oh, isn't that great?
1: And, you know, it's just it's just wonderful. We have to get to that graduation.
2: Yeah, I hope you do.
1: And they call us the Peace House Grandmothers.
2: Oh, they do. just getting back to the chronology of the day. So people have lunch following meditation, and is all of the food donated?
1: No, we have a food budget.
2: Okay.
1: And we have the cook, and we have several days. Like there's people who come like one Monday a month and okay. bring the meal or that kind of thing. But we get some donated food from some grocery stores that's harder and harder to come by because Second Harvest has everything sewed up. And it's very expensive for a small organization like us to join them. And also, you have to take more food than we need. And so that's been very hard for us. Mm-hmm. But we have a couple grocery stores that have given to us for years, and they kind of bend their rules and give us some. And now we have a co-op. The Wedge is giving us food. But one of our biggest bonuses is that Blake High School gives us from their lunch program. And so in the afternoon, we get a call from Blake. Yes, we have food. Come over and pick it up. And we get maybe four big buckets of food that we can serve.
2: Okay.
1: And also, Augsburg College has campus, what do they call it? Lost the name. But
2: is it the meal service that the students use?
1: Okay. Yes, and there's several. It's kind of it's a national program with universities across. And but anyway, they come to me before the end. And on Tuesdays they bring food.
2: Okay. Okay.
1: So we have yes. Uh huh.
2: Yeah.
1: And then our cook Tom is he makes wonderful soups, and he can kind of work magic on some of these leftovers things that need a little touching up and whatever. But we usually have an abundant food supply, and what's really nice is what we get from the Wedge and these other grocery stores are fresh salads and things.
2: Okay.
1: So we pretty much always have a salad bar.
2: Okay, which is not that common in my experience at most.
1: Absolutely, and people really, really love that.
2: That's great. Yeah. It's a healthy opportunity.
1: Yeah, so then after lunch, it sort of quiets down. We have hygiene day once a month.
2: What is that?
1: And we give hygiene supplies like soap and deodorant and toothpaste and toothbrushes and socks and things like that. And so that's just one day a month. We don't do services.
2: Right, right.
1: And we don't have anything formal that we do. We just we just talk again.
2: And so after lunch, people can choose, opt into the activities, the art, or they can sit and read, or converse.
1: Okay. Absolutely.
2: Okay.
1: Mm-hmm. And that's why it's so essential to have a lot of volunteers, so that you have, people that...
2: And so Peace House does not provide services, but if somebody arrives and says, I don't know where I'm going to sleep tonight... Are there resources that you can direct them
1: to? Yes, we do, and that's often from the community. Often say, here's so-and-so. She doesn't have a place to go. Where would you suggest? And don't go here, go here, whatever.
2: Okay. Yeah.
1: Of course, there is a central place now that you all go down to St. Olaf and sign up, so that's sort of easier in knowing that you have that part is good. But
2: and if obviously when you're homeless, there are a number of crises that can happen successively or all at once. If somebody is having a health issue while they are there, whether it's a mental health issue or a physical condition that needs attention, how do the volunteers or the community respond?
1: Well, depending upon how serious it is, we've often called 911.
2: Okay.
1: Because there was a need.
2: Yes.
1: If it's a matter of calming somebody down, we work with that the best way we can, trying to calm people down. Our security guard, Mel, is really good at that. He's okay. Been at this for a long time. And Curtis, the operations manager, also,
2: and they're both can handle individuals who have experienced homelessness as part
1: right,
2: of the staff.
1: Exactly.
2: Yeah. Okay.
1: Exactly. Yeah.
2: You've mentioned a couple times how it's hard to describe success or the work when you're talking to funders. How does fundraising work for the? And maybe, do you have an idea of what the budget would be?
1: Yeah, I do.
2: Okay.
1: Our budget for this year, that is this year, isn't
2: yes.
1: it? Is like $160,000.
2: Wow.
1: And, of course, that seems like an overwhelming amount of money for us because back when Sister Rose was alive and our biggest expense was $500 for rent, mm-hmm. And I was treasurer, and I would say, Sister Rose, we only have $200 in the bank, and we just have to do something. And she said, well, I think $200 is a lot of money. We've never not gotten the money when we needed it.
2: Mm.
1: So she lived on faith,
2: yes.
1: And I lived on the grid line.
2: The ledger.
1: And I still do. So I'm always worried.
2: Yes.
1: So our costs have gone up because we now pay a staff. Five mm-hmm. people we pay Social Security. And so that is our largest expense.
2: Yes.
1: Now, thank heavens we own the building free and clear because that's what we did. We traded our old building for our new building.
2: That was
1: 13 years of negotiation, but we did it.
2: 13 years?
1: Mm-hmm.
2: My goodness. Okay.
1: So, so we don't care what you think our building is worth. It's worth our ministry to us. You get us a place with zoning and we'll move.
2: Yeah. Okay.
1: No more than 5 blocks from where we are.
2: Right, right.
1: That's pretty cheeky of us, but
2: mm-hmm.
1: we did it.
2: You did it.
1: And so we have this beautiful building, and we have we don't have to make payments on it,
2: right.
1: But we have to pay a lot more insurance. Mm-hmm. And the building is more expensive to rent,
2: mm-hmm.
1: We have air conditioning that we didn't have, and
2: yeah.
1: And a lot of water usage, mm-hmm. and so things are more expensive. So anyway, it's a lot of money.
2: Yes.
1: But we have been making budget. We are not in the hole.
2: Okay.
1: And every time we get the report, we congratulate ourselves on the board and say, wow, this happened. So our biggest funder is the Sisters of St. Joseph still,
2: okay.
1: The Ministries Foundation.
2: And that was the organization Sister Rose was with.
1: That's correct.
2: Yes.
1: Right. So they continue to support us with a $30,000 grant.
2: Oh, that's great.
1: Yeah. That's really wonderful. And we have two or three family foundations.
2: Mm-hmm.
1: We have a few churches.
2: Okay.
1: But it's amazing how much everybody requires in grant writing.
2: Mm-hmm.
1: Now, we don't pay a grant writer. Our president of the board is our fundraiser.
2: Okay.
1: Anita Ducour, and she's has a business background, and she knows how to do these things, and that's really, really good and so good for us. But honestly, it's hours of writing grants and what they require, and, you know, and again, you know, even churches want results. They don't care that I tell them that our people are the lepers of our society, and if Christians don't don't step up to the plate, who will? Mm-hmm. And but, you know, we don't qualify for corporate funds, and we don't get any government funds. Mm-hmm. And I'm fond of saying that there are places that say that they don't have government funds, but they have. They're overflowing with Hennepin County workers. And we have just the two.
2: Right.
1: And I always mention that without, you know, denying that that's a piece of the government helping us.
2: Yes.
1: But we don't get any other funds. So we send out 3 mailings a year. And some of our funders think that's too much, that we're spending too much money to send out. But we're now doing a newsletter, and we think that, you know, it tells our story. And we now always send an envelope with our
2: good
1: newsletter.
2: For you. That's a rule I always
1: and,
2: in.
1: Yeah, yeah. And 40... I should know these figures, but it's around 40% of our funding comes, it's more like 50, I think, from individuals.
2: Oh, that's okay.
1: And I know a large percent of that money comes from my personal friends, because I've become ruthless in asking, which I never would have done. 20 years ago, I wouldn't have been so ashamed to ask. Oh, now I...
2: Yes, yeah. No, it's a passion of yours. I always say in fundraising, we need to remember when we're asking our friends and strangers that we're not asking them to buy us a birthday present. You know, we're asking for the people for whom we're caring.
1: Absolutely.
2: Over the decades that you have been involved in this work, are there changes you've noticed in maybe the demographics of the community members who come to Peace House, or the barriers they're struggling with?
1: Yeah, the demographics have definitely changed. In fact, I went to my journal last night when I was looking at this and looking at... the first day that I was in charge and had to lock up, and Rosa gave me the wrong key.
2: She gave you the wrong key. No.
1: Oh,
2: perfect.
1: Heavens, it was quite a deal. But anyway, we had a lot more women then. And it has ebbed and flowed with the amount of women we have, but we have definitely lots more men than we have women now. And I can remember when we started getting the influx of men from Chicago or, you know, other places in the South.
2: Yeah.
1: Our Native American community kind of evaporated for a while.
2: Okay.
1: Now we're getting quite a few Native American people that are coming again. And you know, there's a certain I think a certain group that has started and are bringing their friends.
2: Right.
1: And in some ways our new building feels safer to people. Franklin Avenue was kind of we were right on the street there, and now we've got a sidewalk up.
2: Okay, yeah.
1: And I don't know that has anything to do with it, but it's much more open, and we don't have any little nooks and corners where people can hide to do drug deals and things. Not to say that it doesn't still happen, but we don't have, it's much more open.
2: Okay.
1: And, you know, then we didn't used to hire a security guard or any of those kinds of things back then.
2: Yeah.
1: Right now, in the first part of the year, we noticed our census dropping, and we weren't sure what that's about, but it seems to be picking up again.
2: Okay.
1: And you know, you just you don't know what's going on.
2: Yeah. Yeah. Have the issues, the causes of homelessness, or the things that keep people homeless, have those changed in what you have seen over the years?
1: Well, we've seen more of our people housed than we ever have before.
2: That's a positive.
1: That is very much a positive. We still have the same complaints about people got ahead of me on the list. I don't know why.
2: Say that again? They have to what?
1: That people have gotten ahead of me on the list.
2: Oh, ahead of me.
1: People have, you know.
2: I see. In terms of
1: risen to the top and you know.
2: Yeah.
1: I've got a couple right now that have just gotten sadder by the week as they, you know, nothing is working out. And you just don't know why, you know. I mean, you look at them and you think, well, they should, you know.
2: Yeah.
1: And again, it's a mixed bag, and we're probably seeing more of the people who are distraught because the rest of them, you know, have gotten a place.
2: Yes, right.
1: And I know that one of our chronically homeless, in fact, the grandmother of the boy who's graduating, had a place for 9 years, and now her rent went up.
2: Oh.
1: Well, you know, I don't know why she didn't struggle more to meet it, but she didn't.
2: Yeah.
1: And

0: years, I've you know, gotten better at that. Mm-hmm. I guess you just, I'm fortunate that my friend Doris has been with me for most of the time that I've been there. Mm-hmm. We drive together. We can decompress on the way home. Mm-hmm. And I think, you know, that's the big thing. We've got a couple of couples who come. I think they might find that a good way to decompress, too.
1: Yes.
0: I guess I'm not a major prayer, but I am a believer, and I believe that, you know, that we have to trust that God will take care of her own. Mm-hmm. Mm-hmm. So, yeah.
1: Well, I think maybe my last question is, how has this work at Peace House changed you?
0: Well, I always say that if Peace House hadn't been invented, I would have to invent it. And my daughter was 9 years old when I started volunteering. It's been a major part of her life, mm-hmm. too. And I think it's shaped who she is and how she works in the world.
1: Yeah.
0: And that's interesting. We have many widows and widowers who are there, and my dear friend Marge, who died the same year that my husband did, came after her husband died, and it was her salvation. Mm-hmm. And at one point, we had 3 men whose wives had died of pancreatic cancer.
1: Oh, my goodness.
0: And I don't know what I would do without it. I've had some tough times in recent months, and things haven't been as rosy and wonderful as I like to think they should be. Mm-hmm. Lots of problems, and, you know, people saying, well, why aren't things the way they used to be? And I go home very, very discouraged. Mm-hmm. But at the core, I know that this is a very unique place. And when Sister Rose died, I didn't think it would survive. I thought without a charismatic leader, mm-hmm. and she was such a cute little feisty lady, that we wouldn't be able to raise the funds. Mm-hmm. But
1: can you remind me the year she died?
0: She died in 2002.
1: Okay.
0: Mm-hmm. Yeah. On July 5th, 2002.
1: I was at the service.
0: Yeah.
1: Beautiful. One of the best sending off.
0: It was a good sending off.
1: It was.
0: Absolutely.
1: So you didn't know if it would survive after?
0: I didn't know that it would survive. And I think, well, I don't, there isn't any other place like it. Mm-hmm. And that's the good news and the bad news. Yeah. But I would fight to keep it going, mm-hmm. Mm-hmm. with a little bit of energy I have left in my age.
1: Yeah. It is certainly has a role that is not filled in other ways in our community.
0: Mm-hmm.
1: Yeah. Is there anything that I missed asking you about that you would like to add?
0: I don't think so.
2: 55 and cloudy out there in St. Paul. This afternoon, expect mostly cloudy skies with a high near 60, cooling down to around 50.

7 later. The northwest wind will be around 10. Tonight we'll see mostly cloudy conditions with a low around 47 and a north-northwest wind at 5 to 10. Looking ahead to Wednesday, it will be partly sunny with a high near 59 and a light north wind. From the WFNU 94.1 FM Weather Desk, that's the latest forecast.

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That system that kills the human spirit. We stand for something. To those dead souls inching along the freeways in their metal coffins, we show.

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1: The Public News Service Daily Newscast for Tuesday, October 13, 2026. I'm Edwin J. Vieira. Tribal leaders and historians warn the planned closure of three National Archives locations will limit the public's access to tribal enrollment information and documents revealing the atrocities committed at federal Indian boarding schools, Catherine Carley reports.
2: Facilities in Chicago, San Francisco, and Seattle are slated to close, but it remains unclear where hundreds of thousands of non-digitized records will be relocated or when they'll be available again. Jean-Luc Purit with the North American Indian Center of Boston says the descendants of boarding school students rely on the archives to help piece together their ancestry.
3: For people that are looking to get some closure to something that has happened within their family that has caused a lot of intergenerational trauma, those records are not going to be accessible.
2: He notes historic census records of the Stockbridge Munsee tribe, which faced multiple forced relocations from New England, are stored in Chicago and could also be lost. The National Archives says the closures are needed to improve efficiency and cut down on costs.
1: A new report is raising questions about how Pennsylvania students learn about plastics and whether industry-funded classroom curriculum tells the whole story. More from Danielle Smith.
4: The report, Plastic Expelled from the Plastic Pollutions Coalition, examines how plastic, chemical, and fossil fuel companies fund educational materials and programs in public schools. Madison Dennis, who works with the coalition, says the industry is devising strategies that can allow them to endure and stay profitable. A key avenue is the recruitment of students as future consumers and employees, particularly in communities near plastic facilities. One Pennsylvania example centers on Shell Polymer Monaca, the petrochemical complex in Beaver County.
5: Shell had launched the Caring for Our Neighbors program, and part of that program was to grant $225,000 to start plastics recycling programs at six elementary schools near its petrochemical complex.
1: Advocates for comprehensive child care are looking to New Mexico for guidance after the state became the first ever to offer a no-cost universal program for all resident families regardless of income. Ross Brown has that story.
6: The state aims to add 12,000 more child care spaces, targeting 1,000 or more registered child care homes, 120 more licensed homes, and 55 new licensed centers. Elizabeth Kojinski with the state's Early Childhood Education and Care Department says progress is notable.
7: We have had 400 new providers come into the system, but we've also had providers leave, so our net gain of new providers is 251.
6: Kujinski says her office recently met with policymakers, advocates, and early childhood researchers from California, eager to establish a similar program there.
1: This is Public News Service. Wisconsin voters could face a major difference in household energy costs depending on who wins the governor's race and the energy policies they pursue. Judith Ruiz Branch reports.
8: That's according to a new analysis from Greenline Insights. Between 2027 and 2040, it projects a roughly $4,000 gap in average household costs among the agendas of Democratic candidate David Crowley and Republican candidate Tom Tiffany. Jonah Faberman, founder and CEO of Greenline Insights, estimates Crowley's proposed investments would save households money, while Tiffany's approach would increase costs.
9: No one has a crystal ball, but we know the general directions here. So the specific dollars to the cent may not matter as much as which one is going to save you thousands of dollars and which one is going to lose you thousands of dollars.
8: According to the analysis, the biggest driver of the gap is based on investment or disinvestment in Wisconsin's Focus on Energy program, which aims to help households reduce energy use through efficiency upgrades and home weather resistance.
1: Ohio voters have an election protection hotline to use when voting in the upcoming November midterm. Nadia Ramlagan has that story.
10: Voters can call 866-OUR-VOTE for a free nonpartisan hotline staffed by trained volunteers who can answer questions and solve in-the-moment problems. Elizabeth Warner with the League of Women Voters of Ohio says specialists can help you figure out where your polling place is, clarify early voting hours, and tell you what you need to know about absentee ballots.
11: Or if they see that the line seems kind of long, they might call the 866 Our Vote hotline to report that the line seems long and that that feels like that might be a problem for voters.
10: The hotline operates from 9 a.m. to 9 p.m. Eastern Time. If calls are made during off hours, Warner adds that you can leave a voicemail and your call will be returned as quickly as possible. Early voting is available now until November 1st.
1: Public comments are being taken through November 2nd on a proposal tied to federal efforts to scrap EPA standards for power plant emissions. Minnesota officials say the state will remain vigilant in pursuing cleaner air. Mike Moen has that story.
12: The Trump administration recently announced a final rule change to eliminate most standards imposed in 2024. The pending proposal seeks to block remaining and future restrictions. Minnesota has a law that requires all electricity generated here to be carbon-free by 2040. Frank Kolash, an assistant commissioner with the Minnesota Pollution Control Agency, says that mandate will protect the state, but Minnesota will still import energy from areas without such laws.
13: While we can control what we generate within our borders, we do rely on other states and the federal government to take appropriate action.
12: Also, some local utilities want to build new natural gas plants ahead of 2040 to meet growing electricity demand. Olash says these emerging factors need heightened state regulatory scrutiny.
1: I'm Edwin J. Vieira for Public News Service, member and listener supported. 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
1: Maybe I didn't. You know, maybe I didn't.

0: Right, what's up? What's up, everybody? Happy Tuesday. What's going down? This is Brothers of Panama. You are listening to Come Get Some. This is 94.1 Frogtown WFNU. This is the Come Get Some Frogtown episode number 5. We have a sister show on 98.9 KRSM that we do on Mondays from 8 to 10. But this is our Frogtown show. And we couldn't be more proud to be here. I am a St. Paul resident, and I consider St. Paul home. So very appreciative to be here. But today, my friends, is October 13th. I had to check the calendar. Because time is flying, things are moving and grooving. We're getting a lot of stuff going. I feel like the mic's a little hot. I gotta bring it down a touch. But today, we're just gonna jam some tunes and laugh. We're gonna hang out. We've got a couple guests in the house. We are waiting for one to get here, but we officially have one one or two guests. Just one second, guys. Here, hold on.
1: Sweet stuff. I've been watching you for a long time.
0: Oh, man. We're just getting the mics figured out, so we got the loveliest, most amazing person in the house. Give a round of applause for the Come Get Some Queen, Miss Amber Nanas. What's up, my dear?
2: Nothing much. You asked me to come on the radio about an hour ago.
0: Yes, I did.
2: So a little unprepared.
0: Perfect.
2: But it's fine. I'm doing crafts.
0: You're doing crafts, huh? You brought your crafts.
2: I did bring my crafts.
0: Cool. We're gonna jam and do crafts today. Is that the deal?
2: That is the vibe.
0: Well, outside looks nasty. I mean, we had two awesome days of a beautiful, beautiful kind of last little whisper of summer. So I'm going to play tunes for you to get you through these next couple hours for this emotional weather roller coaster we're going through. And then we may get into a couple things that are happening just within the state itself, in the cities itself, all the fun things. And we got a couple announcements going on with what Come Get Some, the live variety show that we're putting on an underground music cafe on October 24th. We'll get into more details about that. But if you've never listened to us, this show is a variety show. You literally never know what you're going to get, including the individuals that are on it.
2: That's very true.
0: I like to fly by the seat of my pants in a good way. And if we're going to have two different shows on 98.9 KRSM and the incredible 94.1 Frogtown WFNU, instead of huge shout out to the Dogstar Podcast. I have so much creativity bubbling in my head and ADHD that has been undiagnosed that I just do. I make sure that we got a nice new fresh episode for you each time, whether you like it or not. So one day you may hear a random character on here. You may hear a very in-depth, genuine interview with a musician, or perhaps a chef or an artist, or you may hear somebody who that I met randomly and we just had a great connection and I invited them on to explain their story, or you might just have me on here jamming jams. I really don't know what we'll be doing, but this is also really nice to have Amber back in the studio, because you were here for our first official Frogtown episode. Is this correct?
2: Yes, I was.
0: Yes, and you were here with who?
2: Philip.
0: With?
2: 1L.
0: Yes. Shout out Philip with 1L, our station manager. Without him, we are nothings. You just listened to Sylvia. That was Sweet Stuff. That is a song that J Dilla sampled, which was from the song a little bit earlier, that Time Donut of the Heart. This is Sakanection, Saka, A-C-T-I-O-N, so Soccer Action. I can't really spell the title of the song, but it's great. So listen in, we got Spencer coming through. That's our surprise guest. Ha ha ha, Spoo Bear. So he's going to come through and hang out with us, but
2: he better not be wearing the same outfit as me.
0: I don't know if he... I have not seen whether he's wearing the same outfit or not.
2: No. I hope not.
0: I hope not either. And then we'll follow here with a little bit of a couple jams for you, but... actually, let's officially announce what's coming after this one. Dance Through Time by TJ Houston. He just celebrated his birthday, and we have nothing but love for TJ Houston. We cherish that man. And then we're going to hear Shimmy by Toilet Rats, a local legend in the Twin Cities who makes... Yeah, Toilet Rats. Ironically, my little Chicago Ambernanas has... battled rats before, and so she's known as the rat killer.
2: He's witnessed it with his own eyes.
0: I have witnessed it. And yeah, she trapped a rat in my bedroom is what essentially happened, because it was running around it. I was
2: didn't
0: like,
2: want to kill it. You know, a pair of oven mitts and some free will goes a long way, Brian.
0: Well, fair enough, but not it. When you trap a rat in someone's bedroom, you almost have to get rid of the whole bedroom.
2: Well, it's your fault for having a rat in the first place.
0: Yeah, well, we live next to a bunch of restaurants. We live actually over by Cathedral Hill. It's really dope, but we'll get into that later. Enjoy Soccer Action, and then Dance Through Time, and Shimmy, Boy Toilet Rats. We'll jump in with you here in a minute. Much love. Come get some. Episode number 5, Frogtown. Stay up, my friends. We got your back today. Peace!

0: We are listening to Toilet Rats. This is Shimmy. This is such a good song. He's amazing. Last time I got a chance to see him live was at Palmer's before they closed. Rest in peace, Palmer's Bar off of Cedar. We got an introduction for the special guest that just got here. Give it up for friends and family of Come Get Some. Give it up for the amazing, the talented, the I know this gentleman deeper than most because we've been roomies. Give it up for Spencer, aka Spoo Bear Short. What's up, brother?
1: Not a lot, man. Thank you for having me, man.
0: Oh, for sure, man. For sure. Way to keep it tight, brother. Nice and easy. Yeah. He's one of the hardest individuals in St. Paul. He's known for being tight-lipped, introverted. Don't approach him about anything. No smiles. Always been a tough dude.
1: Yeah.
0: Way to handle yourself on the mic, brother.
1: Yeah, perfect. Yeah, it describes me just to a T.
0: To a T. By the way, he is wearing a scrambling egg hoodie. So the toughest dude in St. Paul wearing a scrambling egg hoodie, which is a huge shout out.
1: Yes, scrambling egg off Portland right there in Bloomington. It's my dad's favorite place. It's pretty much a 84-year-old mascot. You know, just a walking marketing scheme for him that doesn't work for anything other than
2: you guys ever clothing. Have a poach that you can't forget? A good poach?
1: No, he gets these bowls every day, man, and he's like, I work the system. I work the system, and I got them trained in. They see me coming in. They see me coming in. They got me ordered. They got a new girl the other day, though. I had to train her in. he's got a whole thing going on there, man.
0: The poor girl's so I met him.
3: I've had customers like your father.
1: Bro, he's having dinner with the owners when they get their new house. I'm dead serious.
0: Oh,
1: dead serious.
0: That's the key, man. I'll tell you this, friends. If you ever have an opportunity to befriend someone who owns a restaurant so you can eat at their home, do it.
1: Yeah.
0: I mean, it's pretty cool.
1: If you eat there 6 to 7 days a week.
0: Yeah.
1: Also, it turns out they know your order and they love you.
0: Well, also because you are paying their mortgage.
1: Yeah.
0: I mean, at that point.
1: Or in his words, you know, they're all trained in.
0: I like it. Well, friends, God, why is this thing so hot? I feel like I'm hot. I don't know if it's my mic or not. Hello. Yeah, I think it's me.
1: It's always
0: turn
1: you.
0: Mine down. It's always mine. Well, how you been? What you been up to, friend? What's been going down?
1: Oh man, you know, I've just been working on my sobriety, really, and taking some time to really work on myself. And look within and I haven't really got a lot of those opportunities in my life, so it's been an awesome spiritual experience for me. Just going through that, and you know, every day's been getting better. The more I'm working on myself, and which allows me to be awesome in here and present. You know,
0: well, as somebody who himself is sober as well, I'm definitely California sober. but I stopped drinking alcohol 4 years ago, and best decision I've ever made in my life. This isn't a whole episode based off of us getting in your grill a little bit about choices you're making out there, what you're doing. We're just simply talking about our own lives and what we've been involved in, and if it resonates with you or hits you in a certain way, then that's awesome. But I know at least all three of us, I'm guessing, can speak to the fact that we're going on our own journey, doing our own thing, and we just appreciate each other, and our goal is to just keep getting better.
1: Yeah, the journey is awesome, and you know, and we're all awesome people deep down, in like well, most people, you know, but with that substance in my life, it just wasn't the best version of myself, and I'm finding out that the best version of myself is pretty awesome, you know. So,
0: brother,
1: things are just aligning in a certain way that I can't even express in words. You know, it's been really awesome.
0: Good, you know, this place, this show, this music, us as individuals, we are approachable humans. Yeah, we make jokes about like blah blah blah, walking around acting tough and stuff, but like,
1: no, don't approach me.
0: if you see us, don't hesitate to pop in and say what up. But you know, we are not the type of individuals to keep what we're doing to ourselves. We're pretty open books. So anybody out there that's just struggling with some things that are pulling them down, I know I felt like I was in a personal hole that I couldn't get out of. Like, I felt like every day that when I woke up, I felt like there was just no, like, the overcast was there. It felt dark and dreary. I would wake up in my room feeling like the hole that I had dealt with yesterday was even bigger. And the first thing in my head was like, okay, well, how am I going to go, you know, go grab some green, or go, you know, do something that had nothing to do with like furthering my life. Right. And then it wasn't until I finally was just like, I'm sick of being in this hole. And rather than thinking about how deep I was just like, I'm just gonna take one step at a time. Mm-hmm. I'm not gonna think about how far I've gotta go. I'm not gonna think about where I've been and all the things that have happened, because I'm never going to get anywhere if I do that. So yep. It was just literally like, okay, first day is don't drink. Second day it was like, all right, don't drink, but like, let's go get your bank figured out. You know, like, let's get you back on point with that. Third thing was like, okay, well, let's get the car figured out, you know, and like, it's just piece by piece. And then it's like, well, let's find that solid job that is not only, you know, a great job for myself, but it's going to help keep me sober. Mm-hmm. You know, I didn't want to be involved with in the same specific environments that were causing

0: It, specifically, if you're trying again, like I said, to get away from this mentality and start to evolve your life, I love all those individuals. They're amazing people, but they're doing their own thing. And when you go out to do all that stuff, are you really getting anywhere?
1: Right. So, right. And that, it's a, you know, it's not like I want to, you know, be alienated from any of our old friends, because you and I were so integrated into such a community of in the restaurant world, which we all know is, you know, wrapped in addiction and substances. So it's just something you need to just take a step back from sometimes. Like, I was just too deeply involved in the scene and deeply wrapped up in myself to really take care of myself. And like you said, like, those things that just keep building and building and building, like, my life is going phenomenal right now, and I got to keep that trajectory and remind myself. And you did it on your own, which is a huge rarity, without any help. And big shout out to the AA community. If anybody's struggling with alcohol, that's definitely the place to go.
0: Well, I do want to make a point, though. Yes, I quote-unquote did it alone, but really, it was a huge struggle. I had spent a year, I went completely sober by myself. I was really proud to do it. I had a lot of people coming up to me telling me how much they appreciated the change in myself, but also that it was an influence and an inspiration in their own lives. And so I felt... it started to get weird for me. I started to like really struggle with drinking at that point, and I hadn't built a good foundation to be able to stop myself when that moment came. And I also had these like weights of expectations on myself that I was going to let people down. And so when I did eventually end up, you know, going back into drinking, it made me feel even worse. Like that skid back down was even worse. And I ended up spending a whole year doing so many great things, and then I literally threw it all away.
1: Right.
0: For like a 9-10 month span, I started drinking again, and I drank out of acceptance. I didn't feel like the people that I was involving myself with at that moment. I was doing a new project and a new situation within the industry, and the people that I was involved with were individuals that really didn't care about that or care about my sobriety, and so sort of made it seem like if I wasn't involved, then it showed that I wasn't trustworthy or down to hang out. And so I chose to be down and hang out and be a part of that to show people that I could kick it. And lo and behold, I realized after that, had I just like stuck to my guns, I probably would have earned far more respect, not only from them, but genuinely from myself. So that 9-10 month span of drinking again was just, like I said, terrible. And it put me in an even bigger hole. And I think once I had that moment of realization at that like 10 month mark, where I remember looking at somebody in the face and they had this like, that exact look you have when you're barefoot and you step in the biggest pile of animal stuffs, and there's no towels, there's no water, you've probably tracked it a couple times.
2: Sounds personal.
0: It's happened.
1: Yeah, it's some PTSD.
0: Yeah, okay, fair enough. I should slow this down. You know, regardless, I feel, you know, it was terrible. But now, going back to where I'm at, like, I wouldn't change this for the world. I actually, a couple months ago, shout out to Oscar Quentin and Jesse of the Oscar Quentin Show. They are a political commentating daily show that's online. It goes from 10 in the morning till 2 every day. They take in calls from opposition and opposing viewpoints and deal with any and all conversations. And those guys were just on very recently. They were on last night. We do all our archived episodes on the Instagram homepage for the Come Get Som show, which is at Come Get Som, S-O-M radio. You can go check out our Google Drive. It'll give you all the old episodes and whatnot. And, you know, catch you

0: to where you need to be. But I think the main point is that I would never, ever have gotten here had I not made those decisions, and I wouldn't change it for the world. But when I met him, I gave him a gift of Malort. I gave him a huge bottle of bourbon Malort.
1: What a gift.
0: That, because he loved, yeah, right, a gift.
1: Hold on a second.
0: What?
1: What is bourbon Malort?
0: I don't know.
1: It's Malort. Malort makes a bourbon. They don't just make mothball juice.
0: Do you remember looking at the bottle?
2: I love mothball juice.
1: Yeah, I know you love mothball juice. I love mothball juice, but mothball juice doesn't love me. You know?
0: But is there bourbon mothball juice, though, is the goal?
2: You know,
0: because I think that was what it was, bourbon Malort.
2: I did not enjoy it. It made me incredibly ill.
1: Is it
2: like Malort that was aged in bourbon barrels.
1: Oh, perfect.
2: Sorry.
0: It's okay. Yeah, it was not great. So I did a celebratory shot with Oscar as a way, and I literally looked him in the face. I said, I haven't done this in 4 years, and this is probably my last shot I'll ever do with him. I'm like, and it's a beautiful thing that it's with someone that is seeing the other side of myself versus this side. And I'm so appreciative that you've been involved with our show. I mean, this guy's blowing up in the best of ways. Literally watched him get 8,000 followers in 4 hours. Incredible.
1: That's awesome.
0: Yeah, and deservedly so. The show is incredible, so please check it out. But I took a shot with him as a celebratory shot. Said, I appreciate you. And I figured, because I looked him in the face and I was like, I have control over this. I know what I'm doing. And I did. And then the next day came. And the mothballs started seeping into my veins and started going. And I'm not even lying. I spent probably 2 days hungover, vomiting, all that, just simply from one single shot of more. And now you're talking to a person. By the way, we're looking across the desk from each other, Spencer. We would work at 4:30 in the restaurant, okay? And before 4:30 hit, we had easily had 4 cheerses with a coffee cup that was brown, full of something that was brown.
1: Well, maybe not every day.
0: It was a bit, not every day, but you know, 5 out of 6.
1: It wasn't a complete circus.
0: No, it was. Go look at his Facebook post. It was quite. We saw your listing of album cover songs for
1: Slim Jim Breakfast.
0: Yeah. What were some other ones that were on there? Were really great.
1: Oh man, Hard Biscuit. What was it? Josh Scallet Walk Out Waltz. That's a favorite. Saturday Night Walkout Waltz. That's a favorite.
0: Yeah. What was the bump in the
1: bump in the basement?
0: Bump in the basement. It's an EDM joint.
1: Yeah.
0: Oh man. No, but like that's literally it's an like EDM joint. That's what we came from, and that's what we have escaped.
1: Yeah.
0: And we don't like it, and we're out of it, and proud of it. So, yeah. You know, I think the key here is that that while you're trying to figure, well, don't poke yourself with a needle. Explain what you're doing though.
2: I am
0: crocheting what?
2: I'm not crocheting anything. I am just sewing in a patch, hand sewing in a patch in the back of my jacket.
1: I don't know what any of this stuff.
0: You know what's really
1: is?
0: Fun about Amber Nanas? When she comes onto the radio show, she literally does other projects. So last show that we did at KRSM with Spencer, she did face masks. And so she officially brought Spencer a face mask. So in case right now, in between the hours of 2 and 4 today, if he wanted to put a face mask on, it is incredibly acceptable.
1: Yeah, at some point during this show, you won't be able to see it, but I'll look like Ed Gein sitting up here on the 10th floor.
0: Who's Ed Gein?
1: Was it Ed Gein?
0: Who's Ed Gein?
1: The guy that used to like make lampshades out of people's skin.
0: Ugh.
1: Like, yeah, man.
0: I've never heard him referred to in name form though. You know, the lampshade guy, the
2: Buffalo Bill.
1: You don't have Netflix? Yeah. I don't know.
0: No.
1: Do you need to borrow my subscription?
0: I do not have Netflix.
1: Oh, so you do. Okay.
0: I do need to borrow your subscription.
2: That'd be nice.
0: Yeah. It.
1: Well, I think all 337 of my ex-girlfriends aren't on them anymore. So.
2: 337.
1: Oh, there's a lot of them. You know. About 7 Mollies.
0: My favorite part about being Spencer's best friend during the heydays of the ladies was like, each girlfriend would be like, I'm the one, right? And I'm like, ooh.
1: Oh, yeah. it's definitely
0: maybe,
1: you.
0: Yeah, maybe. I'm like, maybe. I'm here for you, yeah. But maybe.
1: Shout out to all my ex-girlfriends that I still talk to. There's quite a few of them, you know. They're all great people, maybe sometimes.
0: Yeah, and you know what? If you do or don't talk to your ex out there, you do you. Whatever. Some people really can't even handle it. Me personally, if you're my ex, goodbye.
1: Yeah.
0: Goodbye. See you. Well, we do not talk. I do not. You are not in my feeds. I'm not on social. We don't get a hold of each other. Now, if I see you when I'm passing by and you're hurt, I'll help. I'll help you. Yeah, absolutely. I'll do everything.
1: Dying on the street. Just step over.
0: I will move you to the sidewalk. I will do that.
2: I'll move you to the middle of the street.
0: What?
2: I'm just kidding.
0: No. You're good. We're good. I thought we locked in.
2: I'm just saying, if I ran into my ex, I wouldn't move him to the curb and be to the middle of the street.
0: Oh.
1: I don't hold that kind of hatred in my heart anymore. So.
0: Yeah, don't hold hatred in your heart. Don't hold it. Get the love out there. Yeah, but if we are talking about exes, it's okay to have a little dash of it out there. We're going to use this moment to do a shout out to Sisters of the System on 98.9 KRSM. They are on Thursdays from 7 until 8 o'clock. If you've never listened to KRSM, you can go to the 98.9 KRSM homepage, which I believe is krsm.org, and then go listen in that way. They also do have an application that you can download, and you can hear live feeds from anywhere, because the 98.9 signal does not technically go too far out from the Twin Cities. So for anybody who wants to listen, the best way, like I said, is to just tap in either via the internet to the homepage or to get on the app. But again, that's without them. They initially had us on as a guest to their show a few years back, and they were the ones that created the opportunity for Come Get Some to even be a show on the radio. So incredible shout out to them. We have nothing but love for them. DJ Ricky Furiosa and DJ EB Marie. Also go check out DJ EB Marie's music. She is like the Lil Kim of Twin Cities. She's awesome, and she's one of the best rappers out there, for sure. So check her out. Back to what we're doing. We've just been playing jams. We have Under Us, We Can Move by Free Youth, and we played Something We All Adore by Solomon just before that. We're just chatting, we're just hanging, we're just enjoying Tuesday. We actually don't get a chance to hang with all three of each other very often, so you as an audience are privy to our either boring, somewhat entertaining, or just regular conversation.
1: Yeah, I know.
0: So it is what it
1: is. We're gonna change that here, you know. I'm starting to feel a lot more social again. So
0: yeah, okay.
1: I got kind of antisocial for a while. So
0: well, let's go through this. Let's work on Spencer's social calendar. So let's let's do this out loud.
1: Yeah.
0: So what's the first thing you're going to do from a social perspective for yourself to help involve yourself back into the community, but doing it from the mentality of someone who is working on being sober and knocking it out?
1: Oh man, the first things I'm gonna do, I mean, I've just reached out to so many old friends. I have a very important person back in my life, from our life, being Amy, is my friend again, and that was allowed through my new mindset. Yeah, gasp, right? Yeah, look at your face. I know you guys can't see his face, but this is a big deal for me, okay?
0: You could fit the whole mic in my mouth right now.
1: Yeah, she's like, yeah. Oh. So, you know, somebody that I really hurt in my bad using days.
0: But also incredibly beautiful human.
1: Beautiful human, the nicest person.
0: Yeah.
1: And now I'm allowed to have people back in my life, you know, because I just have a completely different mindset. And it's absolutely incredible. But I've done a lot of work. I've helped a couple important people in my life, have been kind of inspired to also, you know, get sober by my actions. So it's kind of a really cool trickle effect. And a lot of old friends have come out of the woodwork. I'm going out to lunch with Courtney tomorrow.
0: Mm.
1: I'm just doing things that I haven't been doing because I really got used to just being kind of isolated where I was and in kind of stagnant, I guess, when I was drinking. So just I go out, you know, I go out into the community and I try to be the best person that I can every day. And I now have the power to do so and be the awesome person that I always, you know, deep down knew I was. And that's where I'm here.
0: I'm so happy to hear this, man. Especially, you know, like, I'm sure you know, out there have individuals within your own lives that either you've dealt with these sort of things with or you're currently dealing with. I will tell you, as somebody who has been side by side with somebody who is dealing with this, as well as been the person that is it, don't give up. Don't give up on somebody. Keep giving them love. Keep giving them opportunities. Keep checking in. Keep making sure they're okay. Maybe it's tough because they call you at the end of the night and, you know, maybe inebriated, and they want to talk to you, and you pick up the phone and you talk and you help them. And then over time, you're like, I can't do that anymore.
3: Right.
0: It's okay to say, I can't do that anymore, and still turn to the person and say, I love you, I'm here, but I can't do this.
1: Well, I mean, I have so many amazing friends that have stuck by me, and through like the worst times, and you being one of them, absolutely. And you're also, the minority of friends here too is, you were one of the only people that said something to me in like the worst times. You know, not a lot of people addressed it to me from an outside perspective. You know, it feels very lonely when you're in the middle of that kind of thing. So it was just kind of it, like, retrospectively looking back at it with my new mindset, it's just kind of, it's kind of mind blowing how many people didn't say something. You know?
0: So, I think it's because, honestly, I wouldn't think about it from a mind blowing perspective. I would just think that people are very scared to, like, do that stuff themselves.
1: Oh, for sure. It's not their responsibility either. It's no, not like I'm saying anybody did anything bad by.
0: No, I just, I think
1: I'm me and I'm a brazen person. You know, it's.
0: No, I think people struggle with being uncomfortable.
1: Oh, 100%.
0: Which is essentially why we're in this mess in the first place. Mm-hmm. Economically, socially, people don't like to talk about uncomfortable things. They don't like to be uncomfortable. They like comfort. That's why the people from above, those billionaires, are shoving things that make us feel quote unquote comfortable.
1: Yeah. I mean, but it's really complacency.
0: What they're doing is they're taking the ability for us to start growing, because the only way you grow is by being uncomfortable. Yeah. It takes that first day of third grade where you don't know anybody, and then fast forward throughout the whole year, and by the end of the year, do you think you have zero friends?
1: Yeah, I mean, that's a perfect analogy for how I felt going into my first meeting. I literally felt like the first day of third grade. I was like, oh no, mom's letting me go in.
0: Yeah. You
1: know? No, then I got in there and I was like, yeah, I love fruit snacks. I'm trying really hard not to swear, folks.
0: So. You're doing great, dude. I know. Like, I know
1: my.
0: There's
1: like a whole other hour. There's like a whole.
0: This is recorded. This is not live. No, this is very live. No, he's you know, back to that point though about saying something to your friends, you know, like, it takes the courage to sit someone down and not blame them, but to literally look them in the face and say, I love you. The version of yourself that you are presenting to this world is not the best version of yourself. I love you, and I'm telling you that you're hurting yourself, you're hurting others, and all you're doing is preventing success for yourself.
1: Right. And the thing about that, when you do it, because you've done it to me, we've been friends for years, even though you hated my guts when we first met, and that's totally fine. Most of my friends actually start off that way.
2: Oh, he hated me too.
1: Oh, that's why he likes us so much.
0: Okay, yeah. Wait.
1: So
0: before,
1: is that what it is?
0: Well, here, before, we should let the audience know exactly how this happened. I mean, let's be real. I absolutely hated Spencer. There's no ifs or buts.
1: Like, I sat down next to you at a bar in the Mall of America, and you got up, went,
0: yeah,
1: and walked all the way across the, like, basically side-eyeing me the whole time. Like, I'm a piece of rotisserie chicken.
0: He was, though. Okay, here's the thing. It's a whole square bar, and this guy chooses the one seat next to me. And also, he looks like a downtrodden Charlie Brown. And I'm like, why is this guy
1: sitting? Hey, I was sitting? A stud back then.
0: You were a stud. I get it, but you also were like, the hot mic.
1: It wasn't me.
0: You were sitting on the corner of these bars, though, and you just had this, like, I'm going to kill someone look. And I remember saying to myself, I refuse to have this person within visual. I can't do it. Like, I just got done with work. I don't want to hear this stuff. And what?
2: Don't worry about it.
0: Okay.
1: Yeah, just let her crochet, dude.
0: Yeah, that's crocheting.
2: It's a part of the process.
0: Okay. Yes. Anyways, Spencer sits down next to me, and I turn to him, and I'm just like, really? You know, because again, I'd seen not one inch of a smile on this man. And the minute he sits down next to me and I say this, you know, I look to him and I go, I don't know, something like, I said something about...
1: I don't think you said anything.
0: No, I said
1: you just
0: something.
1: You just said it with your eyes.
0: No, the reason we became friends is because I specifically said to you something like, I don't want to be next to you right now or something. I'm sorry. And you looked at me and you went, wow, you sound just like my dad. And I went, that is hilarious. I was like, okay, wait, never mind. I was like, my name's Brian. What's going down? I think I just needed to hear you laugh once. And then I was like, okay, this guy's cool. But yeah, no, it started off that way, and lo and behold, you know, it turned into a best friendship. And then Amber over here, she took Courtney, ironically, the person we were speaking about's position at the restaurant we work at. She took her.
1: Wait, where?
0: So I was trying to get Courtney a job at the restaurant I worked at.
1: Oh, okay.
0: And had it all lined up, and then all of a sudden, I'm like, well, we're going to do an interview with Courtney, right? I said this to my boss, and the boss is like, ooh, we'll see, you know. And then lo and behold, about a week later, in walks Amber.
1: Yeah,
0: so doing the exact job I was trying to get for Courtney. So I'm angry. Like, I don't like this girl. I don't
1: totally
0: like her.
1: Mature reaction.
0: Yeah, yeah. She took my friend's spot. I don't like her. And then, of course, Amber is just a sweetheart, and she recognized that I was like the guy who would talk to everyone, and so she'd come up and be like, hi. And I'd be like, excuse me. Move her aside, go past. And then she did something behind the bar, and I made a joke. And this was after her and I had met each other a couple times through different avenues. And I was so annoyed with this girl. I couldn't stand. I was like, oh, I can't say. She talks too much. She's too giggly. She's too sweet. I don't know.
1: You.
0: I know. And someone looked me in the face and goes, you know, that's just you, dude. And I was like, oh my God, I hate myself. Uh-oh. And so I had to turn and realize, you know, not only was she just a normal, beautiful, amazing person, but like, it took the specific moment of her going to the Renaissance Fair, and she did some California sober things, and she went to the Renaissance Fair with a coworker, and they had heard a rumor that our restaurant was putting on a fantasy football party. And all they heard was party. So these girls come ready to rock to the fantasy football party dressed in Renaissance Fair gear. And it's a bunch of dudes over laptops with hoodies, unshowered, beards, and like notepads.
1: Yeah,
0: and they're like, oh my God.
1: They heard fantasy. They're like, we're already dressed like fantasy world.
0: Yeah.
1: And party. We're perfect.
0: Ooh, we can bring our Dungeon and Dragon things. Yeah. We'll just leave them. We'll leave them. And we get there and they're like,
2: I bought a $500 hat.
0: Yeah. Oh, yeah. And meanwhile, she's sitting down telling us about this $500 hat. And everyone's just like, yeah. It's my pick. You know, like, I don't have time for this.
1: Silence in the room, please.
0: Yeah. And so now at this point, she's like somewhat mortified. And I saddled up next to her and I was like, hey, look. I get it. Very weird. I'm like, but how many fantasy football parties in the entire world have two Renaissance Fair cheerleaders? I was like, come on, man. The percentages of that are pretty rare.
1: Yeah.
0: And she's
1: there's probably like a whole group out there that's just furious with you right now.
0: They're like, we meet on Fridays at the end of November
1: at the same hotel you're in.
0: I wonder why this elevator is taking so long. Oh, it's because that whole thing is going on.
1: And they brought the ogre with them.
2: Oh my god.
0: So Amber basically looks at me after I tell her this, and she gives just the sweetest like look, and that's when it was just like, you know, Dreamweaver. I believe you can get me through the night.
1: That was pretty good.
0: Thank you. And then I made a joke to her when she was behind the bar. She like put some food she had been munching on the well, and I was like, "Hey, get
1: that's
0: your
1: where it goes."
0: I go, "Get your food out of my well." And she goes, "Your well?" Oh. Yeah. And she goes, "I'm going to punch you." And I went, "How about we just let's just go hang out." And she was like, "Arr!" And so we did, and then immediately we were like, "Okay,
1: yeah,
0: I like you."
1: What
0: you
1: a
0: like
1: lo- me? What I a like love you. Story, everybody.
0: So now back to the stories. These are two individuals I couldn't stand, and now I cherish.
1: Yeah.
0: Which is the key to the story: is just because you don't like someone doesn't mean they may not be your bestest friend in the world down the road. Sometimes you got to get rid of the BS and just move past it and realize, you know, you're just putting up fronts.
1: Yeah, life's all about change and growth, bro.
2: I think it's because you're a Capricorn, actually.
0: No. I'm a double Cap.
1: Oh, you're a double Capricorn.
0: I'm a rising and I'm a moon sign. Yes.
1: That's what it has been
2: these
1: years.
2: He's a little judgy because he's a Capricorn.
0: Yeah, I'm a double Cap. Yeah, double Cap.
1: A little judgy.
0: What are you?
1: Me? I'm a Leo, man.
2: Oh, me too.
0: Great. Yeah,
1: we went over this at the last show.
0: Yeah, you're right. Oh, speaking of, at our live Come Get Some show, hers is 21st?
1: 21st?
2: Yes.
1: Yeah, I'm the second.
0: Whew. Just
1: me and Corin, you know, birthday buddies.
0: Birthday. It's always nice to have a good birthday buddy, right?
1: Yeah. We missed the last 2 years, so we got to make up for some lost time.
0: I'm a very early January birthday, so I'm the birthday that everyone's like, no.
1: Yeah, no,
0: we have
1: nobody.
0: No time.
1: No, but here's the thing, brother. So like 9 months ago, right? And so 9 months from August 2nd, there was like something going on. I'd like to call it New Year's. Okay, so there's a lot of birthdays in the beginning of August, like between my friends. My dad is the first. My dad's brother is the fourth. That might be the only time that their parents ever had intercourse, like ever, you know, like once a year. Like, I don't know, they're from like the 1800s. I don't know. Like, it's crazy.
0: We shall be having intercourse tonight.
1: Yeah, they were at the Boston Tea Party.
2: My mom. So I'm the 21st of August. My brother's the 22nd of September, and my one sister's the 23rd of September. So we're like, oh, they have a time of year.
1: Yeah. Actually, that's what I'm saying. Like, and these people, my dad's parents are the people that had like laminated couches that nobody could afford.
0: Bro, and with that laminated couch saga?
1: You still couldn't sit on it.
0: No,
1: you still couldn't sit on it. Unless it was Sunday and you were wearing a suit.
0: Were you allowed in your living room, Amber?
2: Growing up, I kind of had, yes.
0: Wow.
2: Yeah, so it was a lot of my living
0: lucky
2: room.
0: Dog you.
2: But my mom did have plastic on the kitchen table. And like plastic on the floors. I'm not playing. She had like liners down the hallway, and
0: that's hilarious.
2: Like if we got mud on the carpet, it was a whole conundrum. Okay, so
1: what does she do instead of cleaning the plastic? Does she just like rewrap the whole thing, or like
2: it's like, you know, like, look, no, it's like the kind of plastic when you're under a rolly desk, you know, like that thick plastic she had.
1: Oh, really?
2: Yeah, it was like thick, and so she would like mop it off, and like she'd pick it up once a week, and she.
1: Did you ever ask her about it, or
2: no?
1: Can we call her and ask her about it?
0: Oh my.
2: No.
0: Yeah. We both like, yeah, maybe. No.
1: I just have a lot of questions. No. I have a lot of questions.
2: I can answer those off air.
1: Yeah, my mom actually did. We had a living room and a family room, and would literally. You could go anywhere in like the living room. I'm sorry, the family room, but the living room was basically like expensive furniture that you could never use for any reason whatsoever. Each piece of furniture, and that's where the fireplace was. So I was like, it was kind of a nice place. Like one day I accidentally took a nap out there, and I just
2: And you call it the living room, by the way. And back home, it's the front room.
1: Yeah, I don't know. Families are all different and weird.
2: It's a front room.
0: I will never call it a frunch room.
1: What's a frunch? Yeah, it sounds like brunch, so I don't like it.
0: I've never heard frunch.
2: You've never heard frunch room?
0: No.
2: Well, go look it up.
0: No, how about you just
1: look it up right now?
0: We're not going to Google it right now.
1: I am going to Google it.
0: Okay, well, then look it up, I guess.
2: It's a Chicago thing. It just means front room, and it's an accent that it's eventually turned into frunch room.
0: Oh, the frunch room.
2: Like, remember when you visited my grandpa and you were kind of confused? He's like, here, come to the front room. And you're like, what?
0: Yeah.
2: It's just,
0: isn't that where we slept?
2: Yeah, the front room.
0: Yeah, okay, so it's just...
1: If I hear the word frunch one more time.
0: Well, literally...
1: We're frunching.
0: Yeah, no, the frunch room is not my favorite place to sleep because it is directly next to the sidewalk, so you get to hear all the... Do you remember our old place? Sam lived in the frunch room.
1: The industry house.
0: Yes. So Spencer and I lived in an industry house.
1: Even knew who your roommate was. It's just like Brian's like, oh yeah, I forgot to tell you about downstairs Steve.
2: That's my apartment.
1: He's sleeping on top of the lawn. He's sleeping on top of the washing machine.
0: Well, that's what a service industry house is like. One guy's there 1 minute and the guy is gone the next minute. It is what it is.
1: It is a classic Chicago area, Northwestern Indiana slang for front room.
0: Oh wow. Yeah, they like they literally said it's Chicago slang.
1: They didn't have time to, you know, say front room.
2: It's front room. Thank you.
0: That's so Chicago.
2: Like, I didn't know it wasn't... When I first moved out here, I was like, hey, everyone's like, living room. And I'm like, the front room? And they're like, what are you talking about? I'm like, what are you talking about, the living room?
1: Yeah.
2: It's called the front room.
0: Is there some other Chicago slang that's like, that you can privy us to?
2: No. It's not that.
0: No?
2: No.
0: Like, probably you're just not you willing to? Or, yeah. Oh, okay. I see what you're saying.
1: You told us not to curse.
0: Yeah, fair enough. Shout out to Relish.
2: Oh, good brand.
0: And Dwynell Rollin? I saw him at the Wave Fest over at the Caboose.
1: Who is this?
0: Rapper. An incredibly gifted rapper. They had like a whole slew of them. I mean, I think it was like between 30 and 40 acts all at the Caboose on this last Sunday. I think it was Sunday. It was phenomenal. Well done. Big shout out to the Waterwave TV crew. I think I messed up what I was saying a couple episodes back. I think I was saying water form or water something, but it is Waterwave TV. They also have Waterwave apparel, and then Wave Fest was awesome. It was great. $20 at the door, tons of musicians, tons of vendors, just a overall great vibe. So highly recommend going to the next one next year. Let's see. We're listening to Come Together by Izzy Cruz right now under us while we're chatting. And I do want to point out that we will have Izzy Cruz at that live October 24th Come Get Some show. If you want to get some pre-sale tickets, you can go to Urban Lights, the record store, the historical legendary record store located off University and basically Hamlin. But it's 1449 University Avenue. They have 50 pre-sale tickets, and 4 of those tickets have been upgraded to... They've got the golden tickets. They've got some golden tickets. We turned them into some Willy Wonka golden tickets. So Amber Nana's painted 4 beautiful gifts. And if you win one... The only way to win it is just to go in and buy your ticket, and then they'll go, hey, you were one of the people. And if you do, then you get a +1 for free. You get a 25 food voucher, you get a 25 drink voucher. And then I just last night was with CI, our artist. He goes by 7 Hertz. Jeez, I got to get his specific Instagram handle. But he did the merch for us, and I got a chance to check it out. And the hoodies are so cool. The hoodies so dope.
1: You know how much we love hoodies. My dad just literally got this for me today. I was stoked. Love it.
0: Yeah, it's hoodie weather, man.
1: Hoodie weather, baby. Yeah.
0: What is the concoction for the hoodie weather drink?
1: Because the OG.
0: Yeah. So here's the thing, listeners out there. Spencer is obviously, we've talked about some other things, but we've never really talked about this, which is he is one of the greatest bartenders I've ever met in my life. And that is a stone cold fact. He is born and bred to be a craft cocktail mixologist, and this is the truth. And he's also an incredible... See? The phone even said it. And also, he's an incredible chef. So we had to bring the music down for Izzy just to say that, because it's true.
1: No, but I appreciate that. That hoodie weather, which kept going on even after I left Handsome Hog, that was pretty cool. So hoodie weather number one, hoodie weather number two, three, four, five, six. I think they got up to like eight or something like that at the end. However many years it was, we did a different rendition each year. But I think the first one we did was super simple. It was really just like a rum old fashioned that was like seasonal. We used a little bit of St. Elizabeth allspice dram. Boulevard bitters from Bitter Cube, which is like a dried fruit chamomile tea bitter. The rum we used, I can't remember if it was like a high-end rum. I think it was like Zaya or something like that.
0: That sounds familiar.
1: It was very simple drink. Just a little bit of orange expression. It was just delicious cocktail, and it just I love the name so much because this is my favorite time of year, and I don't know, when I came up with the term hoodie weather, somebody was like, that makes perfect sense.
0: Perfect.
1: And, you know, it made sense for the seasonal menu. So, because all of our names had to be, you know, a ridiculous story or some kind of stupid reference, something funny.
0: But, you know, you guys were ahead of the curve on that.
1: People started doing that all over the place.
0: Right,
1: too.
0: Right. But doing random things. So Spencer made this incredible drink called the Ric Flair. And so the first time that he is at the restaurant and he sits us down, it's an afternoon, like it's like a Tuesday at 2.
1: Right.
0: And he comes over to the small group of people that are working lunch and he's like, guys, this is the Ric Flair. And it's this beautiful martini. And it's sitting there, it's waiting to go somewhere, and he goes, well, is someone gonna run it? It's supposed to go to a table. And I was like, I got it. And so I grab it and I go, what's the garnish for it? Which was, I think,
1: we called it a gold chain, but it was a lemon rip,
0: but we made it look like a Ric Flair gold chain. So that was the garnish. And then as I'm bringing it, I was like, I think I got something for you too. And he's like, okay. And then I walk it over to this table, and they have video of this to this day. I mean, I think it exists on the Handsome Hog.
1: Yeah, call
0: old
1: Carol.
0: School. Yeah, call Carol March. You casually set the martini down right next to him, and then you slowly back up, slowly. And then you stand behind him, and then you do the Aaron Rodgers, like, discount belt thing, but you scream woo and you go woo right behind them and it makes him jump, and it was hilarious. And so then I come back and he goes, well, that's gonna stay. He goes, verbal garnish.
1: That created the verbal garnish, which eventually ended up on the menu in the description, because Ric Flair was just such a unique cocktail. Really really had a funky flavor to it. I loved it. Super unique because some of the ingredients in it that you just couldn't get anywhere else. It's so funny that eventually ended up on the menu saying verbal garnish.
0: Yeah.
1: Oh, dude, you almost killed like so many elderly women by scaring the so fun, heck out of them.
0: Yeah, and the great thing too is like I left Handsome Hog.
2: I knew this was gonna happen.
0: I left Handsome Hog for
2: a
0: long.
2: I sewed myself to my pants.
0: That's hilarious.
1: She sewed herself into her pants.
0: That's
1: you
0: so
1: can't
0: funny.
1: Leave.
0: You can't leave. Well, you know what? We should use this moment for right now. 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And what I love about the application for the Frogtown app is that it lists not only all of the shows, but it gives you tons of on-demand options for the shows. So if you're interested in anything that's going on, you can go peek around and listen to literally like the last couple weeks. Like it does a great job of archiving those on-demand episodes for you. So huge shout out to the WFNU app, whoever made that. Nice job. So that is our station ID. Back into it. You know, I gotta say, we are cruising. We're going till 4 p.m. today. We are jamming, and this specific song is by Sophie, S-O-F-Y, and it's called 50-50. Please go jam that. I listened to that probably about 50 times last night, and you think I'm joking. I'm not. I turned it on repeat and danced around my entire apartment for about an hour. Just dancing.
2: Really?
0: It felt really good. I have a video of it that I will keep for myself. No, I'm just kidding. I'll give it to you. Yeah, because you're my girlfriend. You need to see how your man dances.
3: And then we'll give it to the world.
0: And then the world will see the video. Also, on Come Get Some, I want to make it very apparent, my friends, that you will be hearing weird voices here. We will be doing weird stuff. I'm going to bring in my looper. We're going to do some looping things.
1: Oh, perfect.
0: Just like this music sounds. You hear this? It's a little... Yeah, this is Toby Foya.
1: Yeah, the looper. So, like, if you didn't like it the first time, you can just keep hearing it and hearing it and hearing it and hearing it.
0: What's funny is Spencer, and this is what I want people to notice about life in general, is that stop boxing people in. Stop making people feel like they're one-hit notes. Stop considering yourself to be a one-hit note. You are a diverse individual who is allowed to have different passions and different loves and different hobbies. That's what makes us such a beautiful world. You don't have different cultures overlapping different cultures if they didn't inspire and influence each other. It's a thing. There's no one culture that is dominating the entire world of art. It's just made up of everybody, and that's the beautiful thing about it. So, someone like Spencer, yes, he's a mixologist. Yes, he does things, but also, this man is a musician. An incredible musician, and one of my favorite musicians to watch play live. He is the guy that will stand on the amp. He's the foot on the amp bass guy. He is and always will be rock and roll to its core. And he plays the guitar as well, and was the featured artist with myself. It was myself and him. We did the entire Crybaby Craig's EP. So Crybaby Craig's Hot Sauce has an actual album out on Spotify and other streaming services, though I don't know how long we'll have it out there because DistroKid is evil. But we will, and in March, I believe we're going to actually, I already talked to Craig, we're supposed to cut the vinyl and actually start selling it out of the store. It's a real thing.
1: Oh, that's awesome.
0: Yeah, it's going to happen.
1: I believe you just kind of recorded me while I was like warming up over drum tracks, I feel like.
0: Yeah, that's essentially what happened. So I
1: tuning my bass during one of them. And I was like, we might want to redo that. You're like, no, it's perfect.
0: Just like I like to do to my guests when it comes to the radio show, I do the same concept when it comes to life. Cool. I'm like, okay, well, come on over and hang out with me. And then they come over and I'm like, here's a guitar. You're going to play to this. And yeah. They're like, what? And I'm like, yeah, just play it. Just be yourself. And then they'll like diddle around. And I'm like, perfect.
1: free studio musicians. Yeah. Every musician loves working for free.
0: Yeah.
1: You don't deserve any money. You don't need it.
0: You just need to be fed a little bit. I think I fed you.
1: Yeah.
0: I don't know if I think we got pizza that day. I don't know. But either way, I sat him down on the couch and I said, you're not going anywhere for 5 or 6 hours, man. That's the deal. And so we knocked out, I think, 8 or 9 songs and ended up bringing, you know, 5 or 6 to the table and ended up making a full EP over it.
1: Yeah.
0: And it was really goofy. We were just joking around.
1: Super random stoned stuff.
0: Yeah, yeah. And then bring it to Craig and showed him, and he was like, oh my God, this is incredible. He's like, I love it. We got to do this. And it just turned into something that was... that came from nothing, and that started with the fact that Spencer is just an incredibly talented musician who can improvise very easily. And so just like a shout out to Mr. Nick Finnegan, aka Dragon, from the bands Big Delicious, Amateur Hour, Globlin, Lighter Co, Jammas, he is a jack of all trades. But there's nothing like having an individual holding a guitar and playing all the time. Are you about to put a face mask on?
2: Spencer.
0: Oh, you're going to put one on Spencer? Yeah.
2: It's my gift from last time because I did...
0: Fire and juices? Like, come on, dude.
2: What are you talking about?
0: Face mask juices.
2: I just opened it right now.
0: Well, I know.
1: Nobody likes a dry face mask.
0: I don't know how they work.
1: I want
0: work.
1: It wet.
0: You know? I don't know how they work.
1: I don't know anything about this. I just know that last time we did a radio show, I looked to my left and
0: there was a
1: and she had another
0: Ed
1: person.
0: Ed Gein.
1: Yeah, she had an Ed Gein skin mask on.
0: Ed Gein, yeah.
1: Shout out to Slayer for the dead skin mask.
2: Oh,
0: this thing is crazy. It really does look like he's got some somebody else's face on his face right now.
2: Gotta get the nose.
0: We've got a picture on our At Come Get Some radio show of Amber Nana's wearing a face mask. This is quite honestly the fun.
1: Can I tap it on or something?
0: No. This is perfect.
2: You're gonna leave that on for about 40 minutes.
1: It feels like it's like gonna like slime slowly off my face.
2: No, it's just gonna sit still.
1: It's just gonna slime in place.
2: Yeah.
1: Okay. I was comfortable, but now I feel like I'm tasting it. I'm tasting it. It's in my mouth.
0: What does it taste like? Malort?
1: Yeah.
0: Is it a Malort face mask?
1: I didn't know I was going to relapse today, but...
0: No, keep it in, Amber Nanas.
1: My lips are too big.
2: Break it.
0: You have I'm surprised this fit.
1: Dude, my head is huge.
0: He has the self-proclaimed largest head in the state.
1: Self-proclaimed. Everybody tags me on social media.
2: That's exactly what I told the lady when I bought this. I said, I need a face mask for a really big head. And she let me.
1: She was like, is it Spencer?
0: No, there's this thing. I love this, though. They always tag you in what?
1: Everybody's seen it, that it's that guy with like a tiny body in black and white, and he's just got a massive head that he just can't hold up, so his head's just like he's standing on his feet, but his head's just dragging on the ground. I got tagged in like 350 plus posts on one day when I was working at Handsome Hog, and it was just it's just the truth, like you said, real life Charlie Brown. It's okay,
0: but that face mask looks so good on you, brother.
1: So I'm starting to own it, folks. I'm starting to own it.
2: You're going to have really soft skin.
1: Oh, yeah. Just the one face mask is going to do it.
2: Shrinks the pores.
1: Shrinks the head. Shrinks the pores.
2: Yeah, shrinks.
1: I turn into like one of those like witch dolls.
2: You look like the dude from Beetlejuice.
1: Yeah, that's what I'm talking about. That's exactly what I'm talking about with the big the suit and little head.
2: Yeah. Oh, yeah.
1: Yeah, that's me right now.
0: Oh, we're playing Sophie again accidentally. You know what? I don't mind, though. It's such a good song.
1: I like Sophie.
2: If at any point you feel like you're drinking that too much, you could just take it off.
1: Oh, no. I like it.
0: If at any point you feel like you're drinking it, take it off.
1: I'm rubbing it in my lips.
0: Sounds terrible.
1: It is so wet.
0: Hard pass.
1: It's so wet, you guys.
2: Then to moisturize.
0: How do you do this? Is the process you literally just put the mask on and then like let it sit for...
2: You let it sit on your skin and then it'll eventually get a little drier because your skin is soaking up all the...
1: Yeah, man.
0: So what about just a humidifier? Is that just like a cleaner face mask?
2: No.
0: No? Hey, look.
1: Just no.
0: Explain.
2: It helps your skin stay hydrated and bouncy, you know?
1: Bouncy?
2: Yeah, bouncy. So you have like...
3: Oh, I'm bouncy enough.
0: I bet you are. Yeah. Well,
4: Froggy.
0: Speaking of bouncy and froggy, what's going on with your... what's going on with your Bears? Your Chi-Town Bears?
1: Oh, man. Such a horrible loss to the Pack. Pack decided to...
0: How funny is it that you guys got all geeked up and then the Pack came in and...
1: Yeah, I mean, we got terrible, terrible corners. You know, well, not terrible, but no match for any, you know, top-end receiver.
0: Yeah.
1: And Love was just throwing dots, and we were playing a second-string quarterback. And then that didn't get taken out of the game at halftime like you should have. It's just... You know, but the same thing happened last year. We lost the first game, and we won the last two when it mattered the most. So, and we also did not have our quarterback in or our starting running back in. So those things do...
0: They matter.
1: They do matter, especially when you go into Green Bay and play at home in the oldest rivalry in football.
0: Yeah. Have you ever been to Lambeau?
1: Yeah. Yeah. I watched the Bears get absolutely, absolutely dog walked. It was my birthday gift too. It was great. Just absolutely dog walked. The most
0: typical birthday gift for you too.
1: Yeah,
0: Bears loss in front of your face at Lambeau.
1: And it was postponed during a thunderstorm for like an hour and a half.
0: Gross.
1: Yeah, so I just got drunk and sad while they got dog walked.
0: So Amber, Nana's, and I went and saw the Steelers play in Soldier Field. That was quite the experience as well.
1: Oh,
0: it was cool. Funny because like I kept telling her, I was like, I can buy these tickets early. And then I was like, you know what though, honey? I'm going to hold off. I found a really cool app called Buy Tickets at the Last Minute. So I download this app called Buy Tickets at the Last Minute. It's still good, I promise. Your girlfriend won't get mad. It's an app on there. And
1: it's an acronym.
0: it's an acronym. And so I mean, we're talking like we're walking from the actual like... We were in downtown Chicago and we're watching from the tailgate to the Soldier Field. And she's like, did you get the tickets yet? And I'm like,
3: no.
0: Not, it's not last minute enough. Like, we got to let these prices go down. And they just kept going up and up and up and up. And I'm like, uh-oh. I was like, I think I got to get these now. And she's like, hey, idiot, I love you. Get them. So we get them finally. And we end up getting... 7th row from the top of the actual stadium down, and it's all bleacher seats, but the way that they set it up is like, I love Chicago. They're like, well, if you're gonna pay such a little minimal amount, we're gonna give you minimal exits for you to minimally get to the bathroom at a minimal amount of time. So there's two exits at the bottom of these bleachers that go up for miles.
1: Yep.
0: So if you think that you're leaving at the end of the game, you better add on easily 45 minutes.
1: I have not heard, unfortunately, as a Bears fan, I have not been to a Bears game.
0: What?
1: At Soldier Field.
0: We got to make that happen.
1: Not at Soldier Field. I was brainwashed to be a Bears fan by my father. But
0: yeah. Shout out to Pops.
1: Yeah, shout out to Todd Short, the mascot for the Scrambling Egg.
0: The Scrambling Egg, located off of Penn Avenue in Bloomington.
1: Get yourself a burrito.
0: Don't do poach. Don't you dare do poach.
1: They actually don't poach eggs there. But,
0: really? Are you serious?
1: It's called Scrambling Egg.
0: So?
1: Dude,
0: so
1: they have a concept.
0: It's like going to a pizza restaurant.
1: They have their own concept. It's bowls, burritos. This isn't just a scrambling egg commercial, just so everybody knows. But they do bowls, burritos, and sandwiches. Like, that's it, and it's all scrambled stuff.
0: Or no, like hard-cooked poached. Eggs. So if you go in there and you ask for a poached egg, they're going
1: to
0: what?
1: Nobody in a restaurant wants to poach an egg. But
0: yeah.
1: I mean, enough. I'm sure they can poach an egg. I'm sure they have water, you know.
0: What was it like for you? Because you went from being in the front and, like, service industry bartender wizard to, like, you were like, you know what? I'm going to run a kitchen.
1: Yeah.
0: How was that?
1: I was just trying to collect all the power stories. nobody can touch me on this, by the way.
0: Have you done dishwashing?
1: Oh, that's everybody's job in the back of the house.
0: You
1: front of the house guru.
0: Yeah. I'm a back of the house goon.
1: Yeah,
0: too.
1: I no longer have any respect for you.
0: I started as a back of the house goon. That was my first job ever.
1: Me too.
0: I was a line cook for 2 years at Baker's Square.
1: Yeah.
2: Really?
0: Yes.
1: But
0: I ran
1: like
0: restaurants with the grimiest humans ever next to me.
1: That's
0: and
1: why I
0: they
1: loved
0: were nice.
1: It.
0: They were sweet, but they were incredibly messed up individuals who were like, yo, man, you want to hit this? And I'm like, dude, we have got to get the eggs out and we're indoors. This is not cool. And I'm 15. Like, what are you doing?
1: Yeah, no,
0: I was 16.
1: In a way, I mean, honestly, I kind of always probably belonged in a kitchen because when I started out, I couldn't talk to a human at all. And now I'm a very extroverted person and I can talk to anybody about anything at any time.
0: Prove it.
1: I'm literally on a radio show right now, Brian.
0: Oh, yeah, I guess so, yeah.
1: But bartending taught me that, you know, and a skill I developed over years and years and years behind the rail. But it was, I ended up there as a prep cook, then became the sous chef very fast. I wanted 2 days a week, and then I ended up working 80 hours every 2 weeks. And then getting overtime when it was allowed. And then eventually through things, it just, I knew the whole system. I knew the whole kitchen. I knew the whole staff. And I executed it. And according to everybody there, I executed it better than any chef that's been there in 5 years. So, but I get restaurants so well that I think it translated.
0: Well, you were also there taking that sort of journey, like in the middle of Metro Surge. Like, how was that to, like...
1: The Metro Surges.
0: To be a homie for everybody in general, but to, like, have to balance the, like, keeping a restaurant afloat and in business while simultaneously dealing with people's lives and trying to protect them, and then at the same time, like... Because I know...
1: Such a hard time.
0: Yeah.
1: Such a hard time. I used to have to pick up every one of my employees, drop them off. They were scared. Scared to go to work, scared for their families. And this stuff, all of the stuff that everybody sees on TV was literally right down the street from us, you know, just blocks over. And it touched our block, but it never became, thankfully, never became a problem at our location. But it was incredibly terrifying and tense, and we had to run service sometime. I mean, there's a couple Saturday nights I did service with me and one guy, you know, and it was just insane, you know, and the manager had to go and explain, you know, that your scallops might take a little extra time tonight because Spencer has a face mask on, but...
0: And also because people are trying to kill the cook who makes those.
1: Yeah.
2: Is it getting less? Is it dripping less? See, your face is soaking it in.
1: I'm no longer just have a constant drip in my mouth. So.
0: It's like the IV of face masks.
1: If you've ever sucked on like lotion.
0: You should make a new cocktail with like lotion in it.
1: Yeah, perfect. I probably could make it
0: Hoodie taste Weather 9.
1: I could probably make it taste good, but I can't promise it won't separate.
0: That if that ain't a hoodie slogan.
2: Is it served out of a basket?
0: No. It's got what's the verbal garnish?
1: Ooh, it puts the lotion in the basket. I mean, clearly, like that, I mean, that's like a dead giveaway. I think
0: a 15-year-old kid comes and delivers it.
1: That's against the law, Brian. They 18 to serve alcohol.
0: Yeah, good call. My bad. I didn't realize. Yeah. All right, this next song is from "Strangers to Lovers" by Tanner Greeley. Somebody who is friends with Tanner Greeley rolled up to me at W.A. Frost and demanded that I play his song on the radio. To me, that's the sign of a good friend and somebody that you should keep in your life. So Tanner, I really love your song. Much love. We're gonna take a little bit of a break. I appreciate you, and I'll catch you soon. We'll be back in a second. Peace.

0: Whoa, what happened there? We lost our connection, but we'll get back into it. That was Train Robbery by Big Delicious. They're one of our other bands that'll be at that Come Get Some live variety show on October 24th. We're gearing up for it. A lot of promos will be coming out for it as well. And you can get resale tickets at Urban Lights Record Store off of University. We've got 50 of them. Four of those tickets are golden tickets. With the golden ticket, when you go to purchase a regular presale ticket, they will inform you if you got one of the four tickets that are golden. And if you do, you get a plus one person to come with you for free. You get two tickets for our Volume 2 episode. In the future, you're going to get $25 for food, $25 for the bar, and we're going to give you some super, super cool, one-of-a-kind merch, and probably some other things that we'll get for you as well. So, yeah. Right now, we also are listening to Eternal Summer by The Strokes. The new Strokes album is awesome. Awesome, awesome, awesome. Oh my goodness, Spencer. Spencer took off the mask, and I cannot believe he has cut off at least 100 days.
1: I'm a new girl.
0: You look great, dude.
2: Your skin is glowing.
0: How much do those masks cost per mask?
2: It depends.
1: I'm not paying for this.
2: It depends on the brand. I will say the most I've spent on one of those has been about $60.
0: Oh, no. Per one?
2: Yeah.
1: For one?
0: So you just gave him a $60 face mask.
1: Not this I'm one. Definitely not paying for this.
0: Well, he
1: this
0: needs one, to pay for that.
2: This one's like...
0: Honey, that's out of ours. This one, that's our relationship. He needs to pay for that.
2: This is $15.
0: Can we talk about it on the radio, though, honey? He needs to pay. I know he's my best friend, but
2: there's
0: like,
2: there's a brand that's infused with like gemstones. So the one I got was like infused with amethyst, and it was just awesome. And it's reusable, so you can use it like three times. So.
1: Oh, you better be able to reuse it.
0: So you just wring out a face mask.
2: No, it's Spencer. Jelly. It's a different consistency. Okay. So they have like jelly ones. They have ones that are made from cloth. I do face masks that you can like peel off, but I just try to keep my skin hydrated as much as possible because it's dry season. It's dry out there.
0: It's funny too because Amber will run across like a bunch of like 21-year-olds or 20-year-olds at Frost who are out eating a dinner for like a homecoming or something, and then they'll be like, oh my god, you look so young, and then they'll be like, how old are you? And she'll say, well honey, I'm in my early 30s, and they just like shout so out crazy to Lush.
1: They think that's like so old, dude. Like,
0: no,
2: they all

0: think I'm their age. Like, they've invited me out to go, like, they're like, you want to come clubbing with us? And I was like, no, I'm okay. I'm like, I'm going to stay home. They're like, why? And I'm like, I'm old. And they're like, how old are you? I'm like, I'm 34. They're like, oh.
1: It's funny, too, because at 33, she was as young gets in her mind. And the minute the four hit, she was like, well, I'll get a walker now. I might as well. Where's my recliner?
0: I'm sewing patches on the jackets.
1: And to your leg. You sewed it into your pants.
0: Into my pants, yes.
2: That was awesome. That was awesome. Like, every show we've done, which is two, there's always a surprise with her.
1: Every single show.
2: First it was a face mask, and then now I got one. And honestly, I do... my face feels great. So if you walk by Amber in the street, just make sure you get a face mask out of her. It will cost you $15.
0: Oh yeah, I usually carry one in my purse for emergencies.
2: Yeah, she's always strapped.
0: Face mask.
1: It's just you go down St. Paul and like the grimiest part at like 3 a.m. is just a bunch of people wearing face masks. I'd be like, oh, okay, she got to you, huh?
0: Amber was here.
1: Amber was there.
2: Everybody's got their side hustles, man.
1: I guess.
0: Self-care matters, you know?
2: Like, it really does.
0: Your skin,
1: I think side hustles matter more.
0: Your skin is your biggest organ. So like I say, like, put lotion on, moisturize your face. It will benefit you when you get older. You may think it's kind of silly. It takes a couple minutes out of your day.
2: Yeah, no, I agree. I think self-care is most important than a side hustle.
1: You are correct. Self-care is...
2: Because that's what my entire month is about right now. It's self-care. Shout out to RIP Mac Miller.
0: I could have a side hustle, but I spend my days off taking like 3-hour baths. Self-care.
1: Yes. That is self-care. Yes. You ever seen that Seinfeld episode where Kramer's like doing business corporation things in the shower? That is this woman right here. Like she legit has a whole like... set up in the bathroom. I've never seen anything like it.
2: I'm in my office.
1: No, literally, like I'll come to talk to her and she'll be like, did you get a ticket? Did you pull a ticket? Like, you know, I'm like, honey, I'm just okay, fine. I'll grab a ticket.
2: Yeah, your bathroom turned into the DMV.
1: No, literally. And the only people that get access, the pups, the puppies. Shout out to Little Blue and Blue Skidoo and Moon out there and good old Falcor. So you want to hear something crazy, Spencer? I wear a necklace that my grandmother gave me. Mm-hmm. I'm sorry. I stole it from her after she passed away.
2: Right.
1: She was very near and dear to my heart. One of my best friends. I have her name tattooed on my arm. And when she passed away, she gave us all of her, you know, belongings. And I took her jewelry and passed it out to individuals who liked jewelry. But there was one piece that really resonated with me, and it was the head of an Egyptian god, Khnum, Khnum. And this, I didn't discover really what this pendant meant until a couple years after wearing it. Well, ironically, this god had a significant other who dabbled in witchcraft, loved to make food, had a three-headed monster that protected her, aka her three dogs, Moon, Blue, and Falcor.
2: Huh.
1: And her oldest dog, Falcor, that she's had since the beginning, is also oddly, coincidentally, kind of parallel story-wise to this Egyptian god's wife's son. So this wife's firstborn son had the head of a falcon and was known as the Great Black One and had two different colored eyes. Her dog is jet black and has two different colored eyes, and his name is Falcor.
2: It's crazy.
1: And so...
2: reincarnation.
1: So eventually we realized we are officially reincarnated Egyptian gods and goddesses. No, I'm
2: 100%.
1: Just kidding. 100%. Yeah. My favorite part is just like 100%. That's a homie, dude. That's a homie.
2: I got your back, dog.
1: Thank you, brother. If you see a face mask on your face, you know we gotcha. I felt like very universal and very fitting to the Mrs. Amber Nana's saga and what's going on. But synchronicity, I think, is the whole point of this reason I brought this up and how synchronized everything has been. So having you two randomly link up with me today to come on the show, which was not planned. We literally made this plan probably around noon today. couldn't have worked out any better. So I'm
0: you
1: just
0: made this plan.
1: Well, I
2: exactly, that's how Brian
1: that's how I work.
2: He's
1: yeah.
2: like, hey, what are you doing? I'm gonna kidnap you.
0: Yeah,
1: I used to
0: yeah.
1: do that to him all the time. That's the only way to get him out to do
3: You'll
1: stuff.
3: Never
1: I had
3: see
1: to kidnap
3: else
1: him
3: again.
1: If he shared his location, it was over. It was
0: Spencer,
1: like
0: blink,
1: I was coming
0: blink twice
1: to him
0: if
1: to
0: you're
1: grab
0: in trouble.
1: Oh, he blinked a bunch, actually.
2: Oh, sorry. Was I supposed to stop?
1: Well, actually...
2: What does a lot of blinks mean?
1: So, we will be stopping the show here at 3:56. So, that's in about 20 minutes. We got maybe one or two more announcements early, but we're just going to cruise with a couple more jams and keep chatting. But, you two, I love you. This is your opportunity to speak to the people. Do you have anything that you would like to offer to them? Do you want to say this is, I always kind of give this my what's up and how, you know, shout out times and all that. Like, go for it. You got the mic. We'll start with, since Spencer's looking at Amber, Spencer. We'll start with Spencer.
2: That's great, man.
1: Yeah.
2: Make sure you don't like randomly like 45 minutes before it starts a show, put, and then get guests on there and then put them on the spot mm-hmm. for anything. I mean, I already did my shout outs to, you know,
1: Scrambling.
2: Yeah, we yep. already did that.
1: Yeah.
2: I don't know. I don't really have much for that being put on the spot. I mean, just all my friends and family that have stood by me throughout the years that I love. That's about all I got.
1: Cool.
2: Big shout out to my stepmom, Paige. Mm. She's a G.
1: She is a G. Yeah. Huge shout out to your family. All the love to those people that are supporting you and giving you safe space to be able to grow and evolve. That's awesome. Cool. And any and all of those people are welcome here after major vetting. But I am serious though. If you want to bring some people through that you think would have some good conversation and stuff, I'm all about it. So, and then Amber Nanas, the lovely queen of Come Get Some Radio. What
0: I really
1: would you
0: have
1: like
0: any
1: to say?
0: Shout outs.
1: Nothing to Chicago peeps, nothing to any of the little ones, nothing to your bestie, nothing to anybody, nothing?
0: Not really. I love them. I hope everyone's doing well, not just my own friends, you know.
2: Yeah.
0: To be honest with you.
2: I like that.
1: Everyone, in what way?
2: Shout
0: out to everyone out in the world. Hope you're doing good. Hope you're having a good day.
1: And what are some things that, what's a tidbit of advice that you would offer to everyone out there? So something like, I think you mentioned last time about being good to yourself. I think that's a very, very good bit of advice. Do you want to throw that to
0: me? I'm not good on the spot. You
1: right,
0: know
1: but no. I'm talking specifically about you talking about a subject where you said, be good to yourself. So can you just elaborate about that moment in time that you said that? That's a subject that you spoke about that should be pretty easy to come back and recollect about.
0: I love you. I'm sorry. No.
1: So here's the deal. No.
0: Fair.
1: I get it. Okay, fine.
2: I think we just had our first on-air fight.
1: Yeah, it was official. We'll be dealing with that in the car.
2: That was a heavy one. That was a heavy one.
1: All I wanted to say in this moment was talk good to yourself.
2: Right.
1: Be good to yourself. Don't call yourself stupid. Don't call yourself POS. Don't. By the way, shout out to POS, the artist. He is incredibly awesome. But don't be mean to yourself. Don't create thoughts in your head about who you are. Because the more you talk to yourself in a negative manner, the more you're going to feel that negative manner. So be positive with yourself. Talk to yourself with love. Treat yourself with kindness, and I promise you that will come through within you and be pushed out to others and what they're doing and stuff like that.
2: Manifestation in words and thoughts.
1: Right. And I obviously put Amber on the spot, and that wasn't something that was at the tip of her tongue, but these are words from her. These are words from her that she said.
0: I'm a more of a prepared person. I'm not come off things at the top of my head without being honest, without using swears. So it's sometimes it's hard to filter out.
1: You are talking to three of the biggest sailors in the world.
0: I know,
1: you should hear us outside of
3: pirates.
0: It's hard to filter it.
1: It is very hard to filter.
0: I kind of lost my train of thought there, but it's just I don't have really much to say except to, you know, everyone should just live their best life.
1: Yeah.
2: And love each other, man. There's so much hatred and bad things out in the world.
1: Yeah, and
2: that's me not swearing again, folks.
1: Nice job. Yeah, and good. November 3rd is coming up. That's why Oscar and Jesse have been coming on. That's why they've been doing the Oscar Quentin political takeover. We have an opportunity to have our vote count. And I know oftentimes you're disillusioned by what's going on. You feel like there's nothing that you can do about it. But I am letting you know deep down that I promise you that all this stuff is worth it, and that that if you just go out there and do it, that you realize that they're taking the numbers from what we're doing and utilizing them to help us in the future. So things like, for instance, the popular vote in regards to the presidency last time, Trump lost that by 2 million. You know, those numbers count. So when it comes to not only our local elections and everything that's going on, this stuff matters. You matter. So please vote. Go get registered. Vote. If you aren't registered to vote, you can bring a piece of mail or a bill that is set to like an electric bill or a phone bill or something that goes to your specific address. You can utilize that as a way to register when you get to your polling place to vote. Go to League of Women Voters. If you're interested in figuring out where you need to go, they will set you up for success, I promise. Also, we are listening to Mad Garden Gnomes by Amateur Hour. They will be playing at the live Come Get Some variety show on October 24th at the Underground Music Cafe, where more than likely you will be seeing all of us. Spencer, will you be there? October 24th, it's a Saturday, 4 to 10 p.m. We would be very, very appreciative if you were there.
2: Yeah, absolutely, man.
1: I'll see if I can get you in.
2: Okay.
1: That's it. Well, no, I'm just kidding. I'm the one putting it on. Yeah, you can go. Yeah, no,
2: are you going to be there? We'll see if you can go.
0: Kidnaps you and then makes you pay.
2: Yeah. Now that you've said yes.
1: Yeah. It's kind of like
0: going to be $55.
1: Yeah. Yeah.
2: Try being this guy's best friend.
1: Yeah. $25 day of show gets you a raffle ticket too. And we're raffling off a lot of really, really dope, cool things. So I'm begging you to come check it out. Also, go get those pre-sale tickets because you might win one of the golden tickets. There are four of them and they're super cool with what they come with. And it gives you a chance to go check out Urban Lights Record Store, which is located off University Avenue and basically Hamlin, right by the Allianz Field. Go say what up to Tim. He is the owner and his place is literally a historical cultural museum. It has got some of the coolest stuff in there.
2: Let's go, man.
1: And so yeah, go check him out, say what up, and go get a pre-sale ticket so that we can continue being super pumped for this and know that we've got expected individuals that are coming. So there will be food, there will be fun events going on, there will be all sorts of stuff so that you can take your ADHD mind or whatever and come and hang with us, because I want you to be able to have different things for you to enjoy while you're enjoying other things. That's the key to it. So say you're listening to some dope music and you want to play chess against CI, you can do that. Or you want to get a face painting from Sisters of the System, and you can do that. Or you want to go play Nintendo 64 and get your butt whooped in Mario Kart, you can do that.
2: Don't do it.
1: You can do it. You can do it. You can try. You can try. But it ain't going to work. On the 64. That's what I'm calling. That's my game. You want to go anywhere, other consoles, I'm out. But 64, hey, let's go.
0: Hey, are you bringing the 64?
2: Of course he is.
1: Yeah.
2: It's in his backpack. All times.
1: Yeah, we were going to set it up with the projector.
0: Keep it safe.
1: We would. We would. And we will. Yeah, it's hers. I mean, it's hers.
0: That's what I was like, keep
2: it. You sound like Gandalf in the Lord of the Rings.
1: Keep it safe.
2: Keep it safe. What robe? Barging in the door of the little house.
1: What color robe does she have on right now? Amber the White. By the way, Amber did, I think this is worth saying. So I love being in love with a Stevie Nicks Wiccan witch. Man, it is super, super cool. I'm not playing. I think it's the coolest thing in the world. It makes me so happy. I feel absolutely taken care of and protected in these crazy times. But what I was going to say is that...
0: I have a lot of rocks.
1: She... the eyes after.
2: I like crazy. Rocks.
1: I wish you saw the eyes. She did some candles. And she lit some very serious on-point candles, and we just kind of meditated on the concept of them and what they were, what the energies they were bringing behind them. But she lit a community candle for community based off of what we're doing for each other within the community. And this thing became like a barbecue. Like this tiny candle like went up in massive flames. Yeah. And I'm not even playing. Like it lit all the other candles on fire and then spilled the wax off of the table, onto the table, and created a drip that hardened, that just sat like a teardrop all the way to the down, or all the way to the ground. And it was so cool. It was like, I wish I could explain to you a deeper understanding of how those feelings were, but it was like, it was a very wonderful thing to see the inner workings of the universe happening right in front of our face. So thank you so much for always providing support with the blessings that you've been given, Mrs. Amber Nanas. I appreciate that.
0: Thank you.
1: Absolutely. We are listening to Masterpiece by Salt, S-A-U-L-T, one of the best jams out there. Moshin' with Jatson, which is one of our dear friends of Come Get Some. He is had this on one of his playlists, and so he does come through once in a while and does hardcore metal. He does hardcore everything, and it's he always is the perfect person to bring in and go through that. So Spencer, if you happen to be around next time we have Josh in, we'd love to have you with us.
2: Yeah, for sure.
1: Just to chat about those things. But really, my friends, we're getting pretty close to that time. We got about another 9 minutes or so. Really, I want you to just keep in mind about that show. Please tell people about it. It would mean a lot for us. This is the first version and first volume of it that we're doing. So, you know, there's some bumps in the road. We'll get it figured out. But overall, you know, myself and the people involved, we've been putting events on for a long time, mostly underground. And so, you know, we'll get it figured out. We know what you're looking for. So, but if you have suggestions as we do it, let us know. But please come and support us. Like I said, go to Urban Lights and get those pre-sale tickets. That means a lot. And if you don't, that's okay. Just come day of show. It's from 4 p.m. to 10 p.m. That's 6 hours that you can come through and check out some dope stuff. And again, just supporting us would mean the world to us. This show is only going to get weirder. It's only going to get crazier. It's only going to get more improv'd. And, you know, that's just, it is what it is. We hope that Tuesdays can be a nice place for you to come and just kind of escape reality a little bit, or, you know, face reality. But, and then lastly, there is major things that happened in this state the last couple days. And I urge you to go check them out yourselves, soak up the information, learn about the stories. 104.7 Power FN broke the story about Kaddous Zude, who was a U of M student who was found with a gun next to his deceased body by a data center in Rosemount. He A, did not own a gun, B, was studying for a test the night before, and C, was aggressively involved with fitness and boxing, and was just an incredibly nice individual from every aspect. And so they're still trying to get a full investigation. They're still trying to get the evidence gathered and not tampered with, and they're asking for individuals that hear about this story to get a hold of the Rosemount chief of police, get a hold of these individuals and ask for transparency within what's going on, and to launch an investigation. So we on Come Get Some are urging anyone listening to offer support for that if you do. Also, if you know of anything or have any videos or anything that you can add or offer, they're looking for that as well. So please, please get a hold of somebody if you can. Even me, I would send that to the right person if you sent it to me. And then lastly, Ilhan Omar was basically antagonized to the highest degree for her involvement in politics and for being an opposing factor for the leader in charge right now. And so they basically went into her home in Washington, D.C., searching for information based off of her birth certificate and immigration here. And it was a scare tactic. And basically, you know, myself and I and everyone else, we all stand by her and support her. And I'm incredibly proud to have such a resilient leader and female that is on the international scene like that, that fights for other humans and fights for us. So I'm very, very proud to be in the same state as her. And so nothing but love for her and what she's been doing. And to be able to take a very random liquid in the face during a speech and then shrug it off and continue the speech without figuring out what liquid was sprayed in your face is one of the most hard rock things I've ever seen in my life. That's so bad arse, you know? So, yeah.
2: I kind of did that with the face mask.
1: Well, yeah, you actually, you're going to equal what happened with her.
2: I'm not saying it's equal, but I mean, like, I do have a microphone and I did keep talking.
1: Yeah,
2: so,
1: that's fair.
2: I mean,
1: that's very, very.
2: There are similarities.
1: There are some similar parallel
2: there
1: variables
2: are similarities.
1: For sure. Yeah.
0: It was flapping every time.
1: I know. Watching you mess with the lips was.
2: Dude, I was just trying to get my lips to
1: aggressively
2: the,
1: uncomfortable
2: to
1: for
2: home.
1: Me. Yeah, I don't.
2: Well, you did this to us.
1: Yeah, but you can't duck lip the host the whole time, man. I was just like.
0: I say the next episode, he wears the face mask.
1: I'll do that. Well, no.
2: It'll get really weird with his beard.
1: I'm not admitting it. Should I, you know, the beard's beard at mask. That point. It's either I keep this beard going and rocking or I take it out, you know. But it's starting to turn very Gandalf.
2: Well, I mean, you could, like, trim it up, you know, like a little bit if you. No. Okay.
1: No.
2: You look weird when you take it off. Like, people that have beards for so long, it's like when TJ Howard, like, shaved his face and I was just like,
3: never again.
1: Shout out to TJ Howard's face.
2: You know, like an 11-year-old boy.
0: Brian has a good unshaved face, though.
2: No, he does. He does. I'm just used to this one now and I'm not changing.
1: You see me once every radio show.
2: I don't care. It wasn't that long ago.
1: Okay, that's fair. Well, friends, we are going to finish this one with another jam for you. Let's find a good one for you as we bail out of here. But this is the Come Get Some fifth episode on Frogtown 94.1 WFNU. If you want to go check out any of these archived episodes, I do keep them at the Come Get Some SOM radio homepage on Instagram, and you can certainly go check out the Google Drive and listen to all these episodes. The past ones are hilarious. Alex, a projectionist, the other half of Brothers of Panama, he is incredible doing, you know, funny things and stuff like that. And so I'm very excited for him to get a chance to come roll with us. But yeah, this has been a wonderful episode. We appreciate you hanging out with us today. We're just kind of getting our bearings and figuring things out as we go each episode. So again, this is episode number 5, and we will be moving into episode number 6. And when we do that, we will be having, I believe, Jesse and Oscar back on next week to speak right as our last Frogtown episode, you know, before they get into the November 3rd elections. So I'm trying to do two things at once, and I'm terrible at it.
2: Yeah, that's why you were a terrible server.
1: What? I was a great server.
2: I know how to get him where it hurts.
1: He does.
2: He's great at talking, but he doesn't run food.
1: Oh, that's all I do. that's all I do is run food.
0: He likes to hand out
1: that's all
0: candy.
1: You do?
0: To the customers.
1: I got in trouble. I got written up for giving M&Ms to my table. Yeah. No, and then they had a huge like note out to the staff where they were like, do not give M&Ms to me.
2: And you know what you didn't get written up or fired for? Putting your fingers in people's waters.
1: Okay. There's like a whole story behind that. We'll get into that next time, I guess.
2: Yeah,
1: I'll
2: see you randomly in a month, folks.
1: Yeah, that's kind of, I don't even, yeah.
2: That's how
0: to
2: we
0: be
2: end.
0: Continued. Yeah.
1: We're gonna get out of here to How to Have a Good Day by Let's see, Basement Alchemy. We're pretty much coming up to that 356 hour. We appreciate you. Thanks for hanging with us today. We hope you had a decent time / a great time. And stay up. Take care of each other. Love each other. The minute that that negative vibe starts coming in you, squash it. Settle. Get in your mind. Get it out of there. Get it out of there. I promise you, it's only going to bring some great things to you. So we appreciate you, love you, and please let people in when you're driving on the highway. I'm sick of it. I'm sick of it.
2: Super merch.
1: I'm sick of it. Much love, y'all. Peace.

0: some as they haven't been around much.
1: I wondered. Thought maybe I was out of touch.
0: I'd buy you a drink.
1: I told you, I've got a husband.
0: I'll buy him one too.
1: He's out of town.
0: Favorite kind. We'll drink to him.

0: Yeah. Like to give praises to my creator, you know
1: praises
0: what I'm saying?
1: To the Almighty above.
0: Thank you, God.
1: Yeah.
0: All praises to the man above.
1: For sure.
0: Check it out.

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0: All right, Frog Town, I want to thank you for tuning in this evening. This is a DJ Wild, and I'm here with my brother.
1: DJ Me with a P-A-T.
0: This is a real wild show. And so right now, with the song we were just listening to, it's called Babe, We're Gonna Love Tonight, and it's by Lime. Now, I love that song because I just, the beat of it, I just love how it starts.
1: The fake trumpet.
0: Oh, whatever it is. I just, I caught this song from a movie that I watched back in the early 2000s, like 2001, from the movie Glitter with Mariah Carey. So okay. This is the scene where they're going into the club and she's a stage dancer, kind of like how people were like for Soul Train and stuff like that.
1: Yeah.
0: So she was up there dancing, you know, doing her little non-dancing stuff. You know how she is. She's not really the best dancer in the world. But, you know, she's normally getting carried or walked or, you know, carried around on things or with her hands.
1: Yeah.
0: But I want to thank you all again for tuning in. It is 5 o'clock, a little bit past 5. It's 5:05 now. But it's been a wonderful last couple of days. The weekend was good.
1: 91 too, man, here in Minnesota.
0: Okay.
1: It's not even summer.
0: I was not expecting that. You know, I think none of us in my building was expecting it because we all were boiling because they turned the heat off. I mean, turned the AC off.
1: Yeah.
0: So it's like we have central air in our building and they turn it off at a certain time because it's about to start. They're about to switch over to the heat.
1: Yes.
0: So we were not ready. None of us was ready. Wow. Because that heat blast we had this weekend was really tough. I think I turned myself into a whole rotisserie.
1: On the spit, man. On the spit.
0: Okay, being Smokey and Celeste just sitting there like, "What's so hot?"
1: Like Paris Hilton, "I'm so hot."
0: Oh yeah, we was. You know, she has. She just started making seasonings and
1: who?
0: Paris Hilton. She just started. Okay, I believe that. Like,
1: yeah, we'll leave it alone. Let's move on.
0: But you know, I feel like everything that she wants is just basically some good old cash. And so right now I'm going to play this song by Wham. It's called Everything That She Wants. I'm very, I admire George Michael and Wham. I like them, but I have a great...
1: He was the front man.
0: Yeah, I have a great admiration for him because he was a part of the LGBTQ community. He was gay.
1: Obviously, yeah.
0: But he was a masculine version of what that looked like and not something like Wayman from Low Down Dirty Shame. You know what I'm saying? So it's a big polar difference, you know? So for me, you know, I say if when I grew up, because I already knew what I was going to be, I said I didn't ever want to be that, but I would love, I always wanted to be cool like George Michael. Either way, this is the song.
1: That's a cool shirt with the lion on the face.
0: Yes.
1: Lion face.
0: Scar.

0: All right, you guys. I hope y'all remember that time. Do y'all remember when?
1: Well, I know it ain't 6 o'clock yet. So.
0: Oh no, with Michael Jackson. Michael Jackson show was shut down every network so you can watch his music video. You all remember? You be waiting for Friday, TGIF. You waiting for Family Matters to come on? It's like world breaking premiere, Michael Jackson. You be like, no, this is the episode where Urkel gets Laura.
1: what's Stefan?
0: Stefan Urkel.
1: Urkel.
0: Hey, nope. Laura. You gotta wait for remember the time. Michael Jackson has spoken, you know. But we still love it. The world premieres from MTV, the ones from ABC and stuff. It was just something really cool. I think that I have not seen in a long time where an artist make a world premiere on a network station like how Michael Jackson did. He would stop all your programming just to premiere his music video.
1: No, it's Michael Jackson. Music's not like that anymore.
0: Oh, no. Not at all. I want to remind you guys, October 16th through the 18th, our crawl will be going on in the Lower Town area. At my location, where I'll be, is at the Children Art Crawl. And it's on Friday from 6 p.m. to 10 p.m., Saturday from 12 p.m. to 8 p.m., Sunday from 11 a.m. to 5 p.m. And it's, again, this weekend. So Friday, Saturday, and Sunday.
1: I'll be there.
0: Yes, I'm going to be there because I'm presenting. I created some really cool things to kind of to share. I will be posting it and things like that. But we're all super excited. My neighbors have been decorating the building, getting creative and creating the stage space. We do have performers coming to perform, live performers. The Flamingo Dancers will be there as well. Shout out to Nico and Ziada, Lefty, Allison, Levi,
1: yes,
0: Mary Jo,
1: yes,
0: and Melissa, Jesse,
1: yes,
0: all of you all, and that's all been working together and within our community and our committee as well. Just thank you. I think we're gonna have a blast. It's gonna be fun. It's gonna be a fun weekend. Hopefully, everybody makes a little money. They're all, you know, everyone's trying to sell art, and for me, I'm just presenting. You know, but I have a presentation that I want to put out, so it's gonna be fun. We also have a film fest that's going to be happening in the lower level, and that is going to be effectively starting on Saturday, which is going to be fun. I'm excited to see what he has to offer.
1: Nice.
0: It's going to be some pretty cool stuff going on. So it's going to be pretty interesting, to say the least. I think that because it's like kind of the last of the kind of warmer, cooler nights and weekends, I think that this is why it's always so busy during fall art crawl. So I'm excited. And I think I created something really cool that people will really enjoy.
1: Oh, that's really cool. I wish y'all could see what I saw.
0: Yes, I think they're going to like it. But right now, we're going to start with this song. It's by Angelique Kidjo and Pharrell Williams and Quavo. The name of the song is called Bando. I played it last week. I really like it. And then the next song I'm going to play is called This Time, and it's by Kirk Franklin and Glorilla. We'll be back.
1: Grab your Bibles.

0: All right, you guys, I want to thank you again for tuning in. That was Tell Me, and that was by Groove Theory. Before that, we heard Plots for Revenge by Culver's Daughter, Talk on the Hill by Willow, L.E.S. Aristas by Santa Gold, This Time by Kirk Franklin and Glorilla. I had Bando by Angelique Cadijo, Pharrell Williams, and Quavo. And we did listen to Remember the Time, I'm So Into You by SWV, I Still Love You by 702, Appreciate Me by None Above. And so right now we're getting ready to reach the 6 o'clock hour. These are, I just named all the songs that was playing. So if you were concerned about me not saying them, that those are the songs. I was trying to make sure I have enough time to get all the songs out. Again, I want to thank you all for taking the time and to be listening to it now or to the replay. Thank you for taking time to tune in to WFNU.
1: Period.
0: And remember to go and vote in November.
1: Yes.
0: It's right around the corner. Just like I'm hoping that the 6 o'clock turns into around the corner.
1: I might as well go ahead and just throw my Jesse Ventura thing.
0: Okay.
1: Go vote.
0: Go vote.
1: Go vote.
0: Oh my goodness. I've been seeing some funny things about back in the days, you know, it was like vote or die. Remember that? Hold on, here you go. 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But yes, I think that I want to remind you that you're tuned into a Real Wild Show, and I'm DJ Wow, and I'm here with my brother.
1: DJ Me with a P-A-T.
0: And I think that, what was I going to say? I forgot what it was.
1: I can't remember. I'm older than you are, too.
0: You know, you see how quickly, that goes. You
1: got real fast. Boink.
0: But yes, I think it's going to be a really great time we're going to be having here October 16th through the 18th, this coming weekend on Friday.
1: Yes.
0: Friday night starts at 6 p.m. We have performance that night. Saturday it starts at 12 p.m. Sunday it starts at 11 a.m. So Friday 6 p.m. to 10 p.m. Friday 12 p.m. to 8 p.m. Sunday from 11 a.m. to 5 p.m. And that is at 300 Broadway Street, St. Paul, Minnesota, 55101. And that is at the Tilsner Artist Loft. And this will be for the Art Crawl. The whole downtown, lower town, will be celebrating Art Crawl.
1: Nice. So
0: everybody should go check out everywhere. Harry's Island, everywhere. I'm not going to name all the places, but make sure you come to the Tilsner. Because that's where I'll be at. Yeah. And I definitely want everybody to see, you know.
1: Tilsner's crunk, so.
0: Yes, it's going to be a good time. And it got, you know, the way they set up the stage area, I think, is really cool. And I send my love to all that did all the work on that. And everyone that's planned this event, thank you. We have the roller derby people, the Minnesota Roller Derby, are coming to help us and doing outreach. So you're going to see people out on roller skates rolling around with our stuff on for advertising and passing out flyers for over there. So it's going to be fun, you know. I'm excited. I wish I had a pair of skates. I'd roll with them.
1: I broke my neck.
0: The last time I tried roller skate, I tried to roller skate down this bridge on Kellogg, and I almost killed myself. I was off the express.
1: Yeah, we too old. I'm an old skateboarder, man.
0: I stopped skating at 36. That happened. I was almost out of here, man. For real. All right, we're gonna start back. We're gonna listen to "Sweetheart" by Mariah Carey. Then we'll be going into "Feeding St. Paul" and by H.C. the Chemist, "St. Trip," Krishana, and "Lazy Bone." And we'll be back.
1: Here we go.

0: this evening. We had some fun here playing some music, reminding everybody about Art Crawl. Right now, we'll just listen to Burnham by Frankie French. Before that, it was Ally Us, Follow Me, The Club Mix, Feeding St. Paul by HC the Chemist, Lazy Bone, St. Tripp, and Krishana. And again, thank you all. And Lazy Bone. Let me not forget. Again, I want to thank you all for tuning in this evening. We're going to be having some fun here coming this weekend. And I'll get a chance to talk to you guys more next week on Tuesday. Remember, this event happens this Friday through Sunday. And it's from Friday evening from 6 p.m. to 10 p.m. Saturday from 12 p.m. to 8 p.m. Sunday from 11 a.m. to 5 p.m. And I say, I have a great presentation, a great showing to all of my fellow artists that are tuned in tonight that will be presenting this weekend and in the future. You know, do your best. I always say, do something that you've never done before and try to make it interesting as you can. You know, or if you got a wheel that you're used to that works, for a medium that works for you, that's good. Stick with it, do it, and make you some money.
1: There's a will, there's a way.
0: Okay. You guys have a great evening. Last words.
2: Hey, one world, one people. I'm done.
0: All right, we're going to listen to Rise by Jay Avion, Darnell Alexander, Kendrick Lynn, Jordan Johnson, and Krishana. We will be seeing you next, or talking to you again next week.
2: God bless.

You are a miracle. You are a miracle. You have made it this far, and there is so much more work for you to do. You are beautiful beyond words. There is no one who can take this away from you. And anyone who tries will be dismissed.

the little things and find joy in things most people overlook. You build people up.

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1: 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Out of the Frogtown neighborhood, folks, thanks for joining me here tonight. 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But anyway, you're tuned to the WFNU Beatnik Chronicles show with Walter Chancellor Jr. So enjoy the music, folks. I'll keep it coming. 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